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5: It's looking mostly clear tonight with a low around 74. Just a heads up, though, the heat index might spike to 102, so prepare for some warm air if you're heading out. On deck for Friday, it's all about sunshine with a high near 96. That heat index will be bumping up to 103, making it a scorcher. And as we roll into Friday night, expect mostly clear skies again and a low around 74, with heat index values reaching 101. So keep it cool and hydrated.
6: In Anderson right now, it's 90 degrees Fahrenheit with relative humidity at 52%. Skies are clear, and there's a light breeze from the southeast at 5 miles per hour.
7: 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Remember when summer meant eating watermelon outside just to see who could spit the seeds the farthest? Yeah, we miss it too. 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
1: It's looking mostly clear tonight with a low around 74. Just a heads up though, the heat index might spike to 102, so prepare for some warm air if you're heading out. On deck for Friday, it's all about sunshine with a high near 96. That heat index will be bumping up to 103, making it a scorcher. And as we roll into Friday night, expect mostly clear skies again and a low around 74, with heat index values reaching 101. So keep it cool and hydrated.
2: In Anderson right now, it's 90 degrees Fahrenheit with relative humidity at 52%. Skies are clear, and there's a light breeze from the southeast at 5 miles per hour.
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0: looking mostly clear tonight with a low around 74. Just a heads up though, the heat index might spike to 102, so prepare for some warm air if you're heading out. On deck for Friday, it's all about sunshine with a high near 96. That heat index will be bumping up to 103, making it a scorcher. And as we roll into Friday night, expect mostly clear skies again and a low around 74, with heat index values reaching 101. So keep it cool and hydrated.
1: In Anderson right now, it's 90 degrees Fahrenheit with relative humidity at 52%. Skies are clear, and there's a light breeze from the southeast at 5 miles per hour.
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0: It's looking mostly clear tonight with a low around 74. Just a heads up though, the heat index might spike to 102, so prepare for some warm air if you're heading out. On deck for Friday, it's all about sunshine with a high near 96. That heat index will be bumping up to 103, making it a scorcher. And as we roll into Friday night, expect mostly clear skies again and a low around 74, with heat index values reaching 101. So keep it cool and hydrated.
1: In Anderson right now, it's 90 degrees Fahrenheit with relative humidity at 52%. Skies are clear, and there's a light breeze from the southeast at 5 miles per hour.
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10: It's looking mostly clear tonight with a low around 74. Just a heads up, though. The heat index might spike to 102, so prepare for some warm air if you're heading out. On deck for Friday, it's all about sunshine with a high near 96. That heat index will be bumping up to 103, making it a scorcher. And as we roll into Friday night, expect mostly clear skies again and a low around 74, with heat index values reaching 101. So keep it cool and hydrated.
11: In Anderson right now, it's 90 degrees Fahrenheit with relative humidity at 52%. Skies are clear, and there's a light breeze from the southeast at 5 miles per hour.
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1: It's looking mostly clear tonight with a low around 74. Just a heads up, though. The heat index might spike to 102, so prepare for some warm air if you're heading out. On deck for Friday, it's all about sunshine with a high near 96. That heat index will be bumping up to 103, making it a scorcher. And as we roll into Friday night, expect mostly clear skies again and a low around 74, with heat index values reaching 101. So keep it cool and hydrated.
2: In Anderson right now, it's 90 degrees Fahrenheit with relative humidity at 52%. Skies are clear, and there's a light breeze from the southeast at 5 miles per hour.
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0: It's looking mostly clear tonight with a low around 74. Just a heads up though, the heat index might spike to 102, so prepare for some warm air if you're heading out. On deck for Friday, it's all about sunshine with a high near 96. That heat index will be bumping up to 103, making it a scorcher. And as we roll into Friday night, expect mostly clear skies again and a low around 74, with heat index values reaching 101. So keep it cool and hydrated.
1: Checking our current conditions in Anderson, it's 84.9 degrees Fahrenheit with 63% relative humidity. Skies are clear and winds are coming from
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7: It's looking mostly clear tonight with a low around 74. Just a heads up, though. The heat index might spike to 102, so prepare for some warm air if you're heading out. On deck for Friday, it's all about sunshine with a high near 96. That heat index will be bumping up to 103, making it a scorcher. And as we roll into Friday night, expect mostly clear skies again and a low around 74, with heat index values reaching 101. So keep it cool and hydrated.
8: Checking our current conditions in Anderson, it's 84.9 degrees Fahrenheit with 63% relative humidity. Skies are clear, and winds are coming from the east-southeast at 5 miles per hour. Visibility is about 10 miles.
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1: It's looking mostly clear tonight with a low around 74. Just a heads up though, the heat index might spike to 102, so prepare for some warm air if you're heading out. On deck for Friday, it's all about sunshine with a high near 96. That heat index will be bumping up to 103, making it a scorcher. And as we roll into Friday night, expect mostly clear skies again and a low around 74, with heat index values reaching 101. So keep it cool and hydrated. Checking our current conditions in Anderson, it's 84.9 degrees Fahrenheit with 63% relative humidity. Skies are clear, and winds are coming from the east-southeast at 5 miles per hour. Visibility is about 10 miles.
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0: 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I mean, like.
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in love, and the boy and I would have to part. 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

0: It's looking mostly clear tonight with a low around 74. Just a heads up, though, the heat index might spike to 102, so prepare for some warm air if you're heading out. On deck for Friday, it's all about sunshine with a high near 96. That heat index will be bumping up to 103, making it a scorcher. And as we roll into Friday night, expect mostly clear skies again and a low around 74, with heat index values reaching 101. So keep it cool and hydrated.
1: Checking our current conditions in Anderson, it's 84.9 degrees Fahrenheit with 63% relative humidity. Skies are clear, and winds are coming from the east-southeast at 5 miles per hour. Visibility is about 10 miles.
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0: It's looking mostly clear tonight with a low around 74. Just a heads up though, the heat index might spike to 102, so prepare for some warm air if you're heading out. On deck for Friday, it's all about sunshine with a high near 96. That heat index will be bumping up to 103, making it a scorcher. And as we roll into Friday night, expect mostly clear skies again and a low around 74, with heat index values reaching 101. So keep it cool and hydrated.
1: Checking our current conditions in Anderson, it's 84.9 degrees Fahrenheit with 63% relative humidity. Skies are clear, and winds are coming from the east-southeast at 5 miles per hour. Visibility is about 10 miles.
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5: It's looking mostly clear tonight with a low around 74. Just a heads up, though, the heat index might spike to 102, so prepare for some warm air if you're heading out. On deck for Friday, it's all about sunshine with a high near 96. That heat index will be bumping up to 103, making it a scorcher. And as we roll into Friday night, expect mostly clear skies again and a low around 74, with heat index values reaching 101. So keep it cool and hydrated.
6: Checking our current conditions in Anderson, it's 84.9 degrees Fahrenheit with 63% relative humidity. Skies are clear, and winds are coming from the east-southeast at 5 miles per hour. Visibility is about 10 miles.
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1: Is he really going out with her?
2: I don't know.
1: Look, here he comes now. Let's ask him. Hey, Murray, is it true Betty's wearing your ring?
2: Mm-hmm. Who's that banging on the piano?
1: I don't know. You going out with her tonight?
2: You bet your firm.
1: By the way, where'd you meet her?
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2: She turned around and smiled at me. 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
1: When I finally got there, I told her it was all over between us. I'll never forget the hurt, funny look in her eye. She grabbed my laundry and ran into the street, directly into the path of her

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1: It's looking mostly clear tonight with a low around 74. Just a heads up, though. The heat index might spike to 102, so prepare for some warm air if you're heading out. On deck for Friday, it's all about sunshine with a high near 96. That heat index will be bumping up to 103, making it a scorcher. And as we roll into Friday night, expect mostly clear skies again and a low around 74, with heat index values reaching 101. So keep it cool and hydrated.
2: Checking our current conditions in Anderson, it's 84.9 degrees Fahrenheit with 63% relative humidity. Skies are clear, and winds are coming from the east-southeast at 5 miles per hour. Visibility is about 10 miles.
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0: It's looking mostly clear tonight with a low around 74. Just a heads up, though. The heat index might spike to 102, so prepare for some warm air if you're heading out. On deck for Friday, it's all about sunshine with a high near 96. That heat index will be bumping up to 103, making it a scorcher. And as we roll into Friday night, expect mostly clear skies again and a low around 74, with heat index values reaching 101. So keep it cool and hydrated.
1: Checking our current conditions in Anderson, it's 84.9 degrees Fahrenheit with 63% relative humidity. Skies are clear, and winds are coming from the east-southeast at 5 miles per hour. Visibility is about 10 miles.
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0: looking mostly clear tonight with a low around 74. Just a heads up, though. The heat index might spike to 102, so prepare for some warm air if you're heading out. On deck for Friday, it's all about sunshine with a high near 96. That heat index will be bumping up to 103, making it a scorcher. And as we roll into Friday night, expect mostly clear skies again and a low around 74, with heat index values reaching 101. So keep it cool and hydrated.
1: Checking our current conditions in Anderson, it's 84.9 degrees Fahrenheit with 63% relative humidity. Skies are clear, and winds are coming from the east-southeast at 5 miles per hour. Visibility is about 10 miles.
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4: It's looking mostly clear tonight with a low around 74. Just a heads up, though, the heat index might spike to 102, so prepare for some warm air if you're heading out. On deck for Friday, it's all about sunshine with a high near 96. That heat index will be bumping up to 103, making it a scorcher. And as we roll into Friday night, expect mostly clear skies again and a low around 74, with heat index values reaching 101. So keep it cool and hydrated.
5: In Anderson, South Carolina, it is 82 degrees Fahrenheit with about 66% humidity. Winds are coming in from the south-southeast at 3 miles per hour. And the sky is clear with visibility around 10 miles.
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1: It's looking mostly clear tonight with a low around 74. Just a heads up though, the heat index might spike to 102, so prepare for some warm air if you're heading out. On deck for Friday, it's all about sunshine with a high near 96. That heat index will be bumping up to 103, making it a scorcher. And as we roll into Friday night, expect mostly clear skies again and a low around 74, with heat index values reaching 101. So keep it cool and hydrated.
2: In Anderson, South Carolina, it is 82 degrees Fahrenheit with about 66% humidity. Winds are coming in from the south-southeast at 3 miles per hour. And the sky is clear with visibility around 10 miles.
3: And that's the summer forecast. Remember to take your life jacket off when you're laying on the boat? Unless you really want to explain that aggressive chest tan at work on Monday. 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

0: It's looking mostly clear tonight with a low around 74. Just a heads up though, the heat index might spike to 102, so prepare for some warm air if you're heading out. On deck for Friday, it's all about sunshine with a high near 96. That heat index will be bumping up to 103, making it a scorcher. And as we roll into Friday night, expect mostly clear skies again and a low around 74, with heat index values reaching 101. So keep it cool and hydrated.
1: In Anderson, South Carolina, it is 82 degrees Fahrenheit with about 66% humidity. Winds are coming in from the south-southeast at 3 miles per hour. And the sky is clear with visibility around 10 miles.
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5: It's looking mostly clear tonight with a low around 74. Just a heads up, though, the heat index might spike to 102. So prepare for some warm air if you're heading out. On deck for Friday, it's all about sunshine with a high near 96. That heat index will be bumping up to 103, making it a scorcher. And as we roll into Friday night, expect mostly clear skies again and a low around 74, with heat index values reaching 101. So keep it cool and hydrated.
6: In Anderson, South Carolina, it is 82 degrees Fahrenheit with about 66% humidity. Winds are coming in from the south-southeast at 3 miles per hour. And the sky is clear with visibility around 10 miles.
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2: Did I ever tell you about that man who changed my life? 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

0: It's looking mostly clear tonight with a low around 74. Just a heads up, though. The heat index might spike to 102, so prepare for some warm air if you're heading out. On deck for Friday, it's all about sunshine with a high near 96. That heat index will be bumping up to 103, making it a scorcher. And as we roll into Friday night, expect mostly clear skies again and a low around 74, with heat index values reaching 101. So keep it cool and hydrated.
1: In Anderson right now, it's 80 degrees with clear skies, and the relative humidity is up at 71%. Winds are completely calm, and visibility is about 10 miles.
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4: It's looking mostly clear tonight with a low around 74. Just a heads up, though. The heat index might spike to 102, so prepare for some warm air if you're heading out. On deck for Friday, it's all about sunshine with a high near 96. That heat index will be bumping up to 103, making it a scorcher. And as we roll into Friday night, expect mostly clear skies again and a low around 74, with heat index values reaching 101. So keep it cool and hydrated.
5: In Anderson right now, it's 80 degrees with clear skies, and the relative humidity is up at 71%. Winds are completely calm, and visibility is about 10 miles.
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1: And here's Heather with the weather.
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0: It's looking mostly clear tonight with a low around 74. Just a heads up though, the heat index might spike to 102, so prepare for some warm air if you're heading out. On deck for Friday, it's all about sunshine with a high near 96. That heat index will be bumping up to 103, making it a scorcher. And as we roll into Friday night, expect mostly clear skies again and a low around 74, with heat index values reaching 101. So keep it cool and hydrated.
1: In Anderson right now, it's 80 degrees with clear skies, and the relative humidity is up at 71%. Winds are completely calm, and visibility is about 10 miles.
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3: It's looking mostly clear tonight with a low around 74. Just a heads up, though, the heat index might spike to 102, so prepare for some warm air if you're heading out. On deck for Friday, it's all about sunshine with a high near 96. That heat index will be bumping up to 103, making it a scorcher. And as we roll into Friday night, expect mostly clear skies again and a low around 74, with heat index values reaching 101. So keep it cool and hydrated.
4: In Anderson right now, it's 80 degrees with clear skies, and the relative humidity is up at 71%. Winds are completely calm. And visibility is about 10 miles.
5: And that's your look at the sky? Perfect weather to go head down to the water and watch people yell at each other trying to back a boat trailer down the ramp. Let's get back to the music.

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1: And here's Heather with the weather.
2: Well, it's beautiful out there, sunny and 75, almost a little chilly in the shade. 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
2: It's looking mostly clear tonight with a low around 74. Just a heads up though, the heat index might spike to 102, so prepare for some warm air if you're heading out. On deck for Friday, it's all about sunshine with a high near 96. That heat index will be bumping up to 103, making it a scorcher. And as we roll into Friday night, expect mostly clear skies again and a low around 74, with heat index values reaching 101. So keep it cool and hydrated.
3: In Anderson right now, it's 80 degrees with clear skies, and the relative humidity is up at 71%. Winds are completely calm, and visibility is about 10 miles.
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4: It's looking mostly clear tonight with a low around 74. Just a heads up though, the heat index might spike to 102, so prepare for some warm air if you're heading out. On deck for Friday, it's all about sunshine with a high near 96. That heat index will be bumping up to 103, making it a scorcher. And as we roll into Friday night, expect mostly clear skies again and a low around 74, with heat index values reaching 101. So keep it cool and hydrated.
5: Checking our current conditions in Anderson, it's 75 degrees with clear skies. Humidity is sitting at 87%, and the air is nearly still with calm winds. Visibility is good at 10 miles.
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0: It's looking mostly clear tonight with a low around 74. Just a heads up though, the heat index might spike to 102, so prepare for some warm air if you're heading out. On deck for Friday, it's all about sunshine with a high near 96. That heat index will be bumping up to 103, making it a scorcher. And as we roll into Friday night, expect mostly clear skies again and a low around 74, with heat index values reaching 101. So keep it cool and hydrated. Checking our current conditions in Anderson, it's 75 degrees with clear skies. Humidity is sitting at 87%, and the air is nearly still with calm winds. Visibility is good at 10 miles.
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3: It's looking mostly clear tonight with a low around 74. Just a heads up though, the heat index might spike to 102. So prepare for some warm air if you're heading out. On deck for Friday, it's all about sunshine with a high near 96. That heat index will be bumping up to 103, making it a scorcher. And as we roll into Friday night, expect mostly clear skies again and a low around 74, with heat index values reaching 101. So keep it cool and hydrated.
4: Checking our current conditions in Anderson, it's 75 degrees with clear skies. Humidity is sitting at 87%. And the air is nearly still with calm winds. Visibility is good at 10 miles.
5: 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Enjoy the sunshine, but remember, there's a very fine line between a golden tan and looking like a cooked lobster. Protect your skin and pump.

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0: looking mostly clear tonight with a low around 74. Just a heads up, though, the heat index might spike to 102, so prepare for some warm air if you're heading out. On deck for Friday, it's all about sunshine with a high near 96. That heat index will be bumping up to 103, making it a scorcher. And as we roll into Friday night, expect mostly clear skies again and a low around 74, with heat index values reaching 101. So keep it cool and hydrated.
1: In Anderson right now, it's about 73.9 degrees Fahrenheit with clear skies overhead. Relative humidity is sitting at 87%, and the air is completely still.
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5: It's looking mostly clear tonight with a low around 74. Just a heads up though, the heat index might spike to 102, so prepare for some warm air if you're heading out. On deck for Friday, it's all about sunshine with a high near 96. That heat index will be bumping up to 103, making it a scorcher. And as we roll into Friday night, expect mostly clear skies again and a low around 74, with heat index values reaching 101. So keep it cool and hydrated.
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0: with heat index values reaching 101. So keep it cool and hydrated.
1: In Anderson right now, it's about 73.9 degrees Fahrenheit with clear skies overhead. Relative humidity is sitting at 87%, and the air is completely still with winds calm. Visibility is around 10 miles.
2: That's your WALH weather. Serving Anderson, Lake Hartwell, and everyone pretending humidity builds character.

0: It's looking mostly clear tonight with a low around 74. Just a heads up though, the heat index might spike to 102, so prepare for some warm air if you're heading out. On deck for Friday, it's all about sunshine with a high near 96. That heat index will be bumping up to 103, making it a scorcher. And as we roll into Friday night, expect mostly clear skies again and a low around 74, with heat index values reaching 101. So keep it cool and hydrated.
1: In Anderson right now, it's 73 degrees with clear skies, and the air is very muggy with relative humidity around 90%. Winds are completely still at the moment. Invisibility is about 10 miles.
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4: Sunny vibes in the air today as we warm up to a sizzling 96. The heat index might make it feel like 103 out there. So stay hydrated. Tonight, the sky remains mostly clear, and we're easing down to a low of 74, with that heat index still hovering around 101. Now looking ahead to Saturday, we're bringing more sunshine, cranking it up even higher with a high near 98, and the heat index pops.
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1: Sunny vibes in the air today as we warm up to a sizzling 96. The heat index might make it feel like 103 out there. So stay hydrated. Tonight, the sky remains mostly clear, and we're easing down to a low of 74, with that heat index still hovering around 101. Now looking ahead to Saturday, we're bringing more sunshine, cranking it up even higher with a high near 98, and the heat index popping at 103 again. Just another day in paradise. In Anderson right now, it's 73 degrees with clear skies, and the air is very muggy with relative humidity around 90%. Winds are completely still at the moment, and visibility is about 10 miles.
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0: sunny vibes in the air today as we warm up to a sizzling 96. The heat index might make it feel like 103 out there. So stay hydrated. Tonight, the sky remains mostly clear, and we're easing down to a low of 74, with that heat index still hovering around 101. Now looking ahead to Saturday, we're bringing more sunshine, cranking it up even higher with a high near 98, and the heat index popping at 103 again. Just another day in paradise. In Anderson right now, it's 73 degrees with clear skies, and the air is very muggy with relative humidity around 90%. Winds are completely still at the moment, and visibility is about 10 miles.
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6: Sunny vibes in the air today as we warm up to a sizzling 96. The heat index might make it feel like 103 out there. So stay hydrated. Tonight, the sky remains mostly clear, and we're easing down to a low of 74, with that heat index still hovering around 101. Now looking ahead to Saturday, we're bringing more sunshine, cranking it up even higher with a high near 98, and the heat index popping at 103 again. Just another day in paradise.
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1: Sunny vibes in the air today as we warm up to a sizzling 96. The heat index might make it feel like 103 out there. So stay hydrated. Tonight, the sky remains mostly clear, and we're easing down to a low of 74, with that heat index still hovering around 101. Now looking ahead to Saturday, we're bringing more sunshine, cranking it up even higher with a high near 98, and the heat index popping at 103 again. Just another day in paradise.
2: In Anderson right now, it's 75 degrees with clear skies and a very muggy 90% relative humidity. The air is completely still out there with calm winds and visibility around 10 miles.
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0: Sunny vibes in the air today as we warm up to a sizzling 96. The heat index might make it feel like 103 out there. So stay hydrated. Tonight, the sky remains mostly clear, and we're easing down to a low of 74, with that heat index still hovering around 101. Now looking ahead to Saturday, we're bringing more sunshine, cranking it up even higher with a high near 98, and the heat index popping at 103 again. Just another day in paradise.
1: In Anderson right now, it's 75 degrees with clear skies and a very muggy 90% relative humidity. The air is completely still out there with calm winds and visibility around 10 miles.
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4: The decisions, the developments, and the story shaping Anderson County. Every Friday at 9, we're giving you the inside track on Anderson County. Welcome to the County Administrator Update with Rusty Burns.

0: most recent distribution of funding from General Assembly of directed spending looks like pretty good news for the county. Why are these funds so important to the county and to the towns that populate the county?
1: Well, that is money the state has. They've decided to give some of that money out. Anderson County has always been the first county with their hand out to take any
0: taxpayers' money.
1: Taxpayers' money. And our legislators were very kind and worked very hard with us to find out exactly what we wanted so that they could direct this money to where

0: do the most good. And so Senator Cash, Senator Gambrill, Blake Sanders, even our friends up in Oconee County have helped us. All of these people have jumped in, and we had specific needs, not frivolous needs, like putting that emergency generator at the Civic Center. That Civic Center is the emergency rescue plan for really Anderson, Oconee, and Pickens, and as we found out, for counties to the south of us. With this generator, we can go from helping 12 people maximum who require electricity and those services in an emergency to up to 500. That's a great leap.
1: That's people who might need an oxygen or something. They need something.
0: Anything like that, they have to have electricity, and with this generator, we'll be able to do that. Plus, it will also serve with us in snowstorms, hurricanes, and everything else. It just makes that Civic Center even more valuable and more of a wonderful thing that we have in the county.
1: Or if there's a nuclear plant emergency, which we've never had.
0: In which we are the relocation spot if that happens in Oconee.
1: How long has the county been working on trying to get this generator in place?
0: 5 years.
1: And I think I talked to Josh Hawkins, and he said y'all tried every method of grants and everything else to try to get it funded another way.
0: From FEMA to this, to that, to this. And thankfully, our legislators, our local Anderson County and Oconee legislators and our good friends in Abbeville County worked to help us out on that, and we are very grateful.
1: One of the other projects that's going to be pretty visible is the replacement of the bridge and the total renovation of the walking track at Chris Taylor Park at the Civic Center. How bad did that track got?
0: It has gotten really bad. It's been showing its age. And we're going to be doing the whole walking track system in the whole property. But this is going to give us a big jump on the part that's used more than any other part. It's going to replace that bridge, and it's going to enhance recreation capabilities of that area. We're already doing some work on the trails out there in spots. But this will really give us a big jump on that to make the Civic Center area even more usable and popular than it is now.
1: And that track had become almost dangerous in spots, right?
0: Yes, and we have been working on that and removing trees, because a lot of those trees were tearing up the walking track.
1: And the new one will be ADA accessible.
0: Absolutely.
1: As well?
0: Absolutely. Well, everything we do is ADA accessible.
1: There was also some directed funding for matching funds for road work. Is that right?
0: That is very significant, because in the past we've had to take money out of the general fund to match money for C funds. Now that works very well, but it also is a big expense to the taxpayers. So thanks to our legislative delegation, Cash, Gambling, the others, they have given us $1 million that can be used to take care of that match, so that money won't come out of the general fund. So it would be a great blessing for Anderson County taxpayers.
1: I've seen the list of roads and all. How do you keep up with like traffic counts and stuff on roads as fast as the county's growing? Do they have somebody out doing traffic counts, or is it just on
0: We do traffic counts a lot on a lot of different areas, especially where areas of development. We're going to put a subdivision that requires a traffic study. All of those things come into play. But we try to keep up with the status of the roads in Anderson County as best we can, because you know we commissioned that large study to tell us the exact shape of the roads. But that's about 2 years old now, and a lot of those roads have gotten worse than they were then.
1: And the population and traffic in Anderson County has increased as well.
0: It is going to continue to increase.
1: So there's a lot of thought still being going into the word, trying to come up with funding for that road stuff.
0: Absolutely.
1: One of the other groups that benefited greatly was fire departments across the county. They got funding for various equipment, including the long-needed tanker truck at Double Springs and the breathing apparatus devices for Williamston. These were some of the critical needs. How would they have gotten that stuff if they didn't have this funding?
0: I don't know if they would. Because, you know, most of those fire departments, and God bless them, primarily volunteer, they do a lot of fundraising. But this really goes a long way towards helping those individual fire departments. So they will make great use of that money. And I don't know what would have happened if that money wasn't available. This is going to cure a whole lot of ills.
1: Yeah, Double Springs would have taken a lot of bake sales to raise $700,000 for a tanker truck.
0: Yes, all day long.
1: And I think I mentioned some of the other fire departments were willing to give up some of their funds to help Double Springs. They've been in such a desperate need for that tanker truck.
0: Yep.
1: How are fire departments set up in the county? I was just thinking about that. How are the fire departments set up and funded in Anderson County?
0: There's South Carolina Fire Commission. I mean, Anderson County Fire Commission, they have a chief, and that chief works with most of the fire departments in the county. The exceptions are the city of Anderson, which has their own, town of Honeypath has its own, Belton has its own, and Williamston has its own. The rest belong to that fire commission, and there's tax millage you can see on your tax bill that goes to support those activities. And primarily, what most of that money goes for is for equipment. Like turnout gear for a fireman, that stuff is astronomical now for one fire person. And all fire equipment costs $1 zillion. And so they distribute those funds best they can. The Anderson County Fire Commission, they allocate those funds and decide where they go, which is completely separate from the county, and it's they have their own millage and their own governing body.
1: And they're highly dependent on volunteers still.
0: Absolutely. Anderson County is highly reliant on volunteers. And to be a volunteer firefighter these days is extremely hard because there's a huge amount of training that is required. And a lot of these people have jobs other than being volunteer firefighters, and they also have families. So it's a huge commitment to be a volunteer firefighter, and we cannot thank them enough for what they do to allow us to be safe.
1: Well, talking to some of the chiefs, the number of volunteers is continuing to shrink. We're probably headed toward a breaking point where we're going to have to figure out how to fund the fire departments without.
0: At some point in time, it's going to come to that.
1: You mentioned the legislative delegation and one member of the Oconee delegation. They were down there fighting with other people for these funds, right? And some of the funds that were requested we didn't get, right? And the county didn't get. How do y'all work with the delegation to help them have the ammunition they need to fight for what Anderson County needs?
0: Well, I will give Steve Newton a great deal of credit, who works here in Anderson County. He's a government affairs person and grants person. But when we submit a request, it is in detail. It will tell you exactly what it's going to be used for. It's exactly how much it's going to cost. And then when that is over, we can document every penny that we have spent. And we spend the money rapidly. And so what we found, and which has always been true, if you get grant money or directed spending money or earmarks, if you do exactly what you say you're going to do with that money and you do it with speed and you have accurate records, people want to give you more money because you're not a problem child. What'd y'all do with that grant money? Where is it? Are y'all ever going to turn in these reports? Are y'all ever going to spend this money? But Anderson County doesn't have that problem because we get right on it, get it done, keep accurate records, but when we put in the request, it's explained in detail. It's not like we would like a walking track. It's detailed.
1: What, somebody asked me this, and I'm going to pass along to you. What are some of the other responsibilities that the legislative delegation has to Anderson County?
0: Well, they appoint the members of the Anderson County Transportation Committee. They appoint the members of the election board. They do that. They appoint who's going to be on the Anderson County Fire Commission. They select who's going to be the Veterans Affairs Officer. All of those things. I mean, we have home rule, but a lot of that home rule still has a lot of influence from the legislative delegation. But thank goodness we get along well with our legislative delegation. We make an effort to. We try to be of service to them because they certainly return the favor to us.
1: And that funding part, not just directed spending, but in the general budget down there, is part of what they're supposed to do to make sure Anderson County gets its share.
0: That Anderson County gets its share.
1: Let's talk about construction updates. What's the latest on the Anderson County's new detention center? Is it still on track to be up and running for Thanksgiving?
0: Absolutely. That is still on track. It's still under budget. And so we're looking forward to that. If somebody wants to take a tour, a group wants to take a tour, we'd be happy to arrange that before we open it up. So they could just contact me and we can work with the people at the jail to set that up. We have some groups going through there, and it really is good so people can see where their money's going and what they spend it on, because a lot of their money going to that jail.
1: So what's left is just fine-tuning? I mean,
0: fine-tuning, that's exactly what's left.
1: What about the new amphitheater setup and renovations at the Civic Center? Any idea when that'll be finished?
0: It better be finished in about 10 months because we have contractual obligations that we've made. But if you go out there now, you will see them working in the amphitheater, working in front of the Civic Center, working everywhere out there. So it's all hands on deck, and that work is going on right now.
1: Is that promoter ready to announce any concerts that are coming?
0: Not at this point in time, but they certainly have signed the agreement to help us fund it.
1: The person who ran the Civic Center for years retired. Have y'all found a replacement yet?
0: Well, we're working with people right now on that, but it may not be the same situation that we had.
1: One of the other things that's happened since last time we met was a report from the Corps of Engineers about the lake levels at Hartwell having to be reduced because of potential, well, not just potential, they said cracks in the dike at Clemson. Mm-hmm. How will that affect tourism in Anderson County and Green Pond and all this?
0: I don't know if it will have we don't know what the impact is going to be right now, because right now the lake is actually lower than what they're going to level it off at. But in terms of access to Lake Hart, well, some of our ramps might be hard to access, but always remember at Green Pond, our primary convention sport fishing access, when we built that, we ran that dock way out in the water. So it have to be almost dry before you can't put in a Green Pond.
1: And that was some of the deepest water on the lake too, right?
0: Absolutely, some of the deepest water on the lake.
1: So you don't just think it'll have any impact on fishing tournaments and things like that?
0: No, I don't think it will.
1: Moving into fall, is this generally a good time for economic development?
0: Yeah, there's a lot of economic development activity out there. A lot of companies looking around. A lot of foreign companies looking around. Everywhere from Hungarian companies to German companies, which we've landed a few of those recently. But a lot of international investments running around now. They pay really good. Benefit packages are good. And a lot of them are in that sweet spot from 50 to 250, a really sweet spot to put in. So, yes, there's a lot of activity.
1: And does it benefit Anderson County? I mean, this is probably an obvious question, but they realize Anderson County already has, what, 19 countries represented here or something?
0: Well, they know that Anderson County will treat foreign companies with respect and dignity, and we take care of them just like we do everybody else. So we have a great international reputation.
1: And council, I think, has approved on second reading that a large company come into Belton at like 215 jobs. What's the latest?
0: What's so sweet about that is Belton Industries is the building they're going in, but Belton Industries closed and they had been there forever and a day. And almost automatically, we were able to come in with another brand new company that pays great wages and has great benefits. So it was a sad thing, but it was a brief sad thing. So we're going to fill that hole right back up. And Engineered Wood Products, which the groundbreaking was about 3 weeks ago. So that's two new industries for Belton. We have more looking right now. So what we've always wanted is to spread economic development around the county. That's becoming a reality more so every day.
1: We don't have time to do a super deep dive into it, but when these companies contact you, is looking at tax packages a big part of what they look at when they're coming here?
0: Absolutely, because these companies want to maximize their investment. That's what they do. And they have to do that, so they want to come where they can be the most profitable, and that's why they look. And so that's why you have competition from county against county, from state against state. I mean, it's a competition. It's gunslinging in the pure sense of the word. And if you look at it about how much taxes they pay into the county, that is wonderful. But it's always been, up until now, the county's position that we want people to have jobs, good paying jobs, so they can pay taxes, they can buy a car, they can buy a house, they can have a family, and they can live in Anderson. So that has always been the motivation, because when this started, we had 18% unemployment. So now we don't have that. Probably bubbles around between 4 and 3.5, which everybody needs a job, but if you want a job in Anderson County, you can go get a job. You can go get a job today. Probably go get two.
1: I know this is kind of painting in broad strokes, but most of the time the incentives are the difference between 6% and 4%, right?
0: Yes.
1: It's a 2% discount, right?
0: Yeah.
1: Now, I know with giant companies that's a lot of money, but with small companies that's... Have y'all done a study on the economic rollout based on the number of employees and how much they spend and all that?
0: We have numbers on how that reverberates through the economy, yes.
1: Any other new announcements close?
0: Yeah, we got some coming.
1: Like September soon, you know?
0: September-ish, yeah.
1: Okay. Farmers market, look like they had another good year. The tomatoes are starting to disappear.
0: Unfortunately.
1: What are the stats looking like for the farmers market?
0: I think every year it gets bigger. Every year we have more vendors. So we couldn't be any more happy about how that's doing. We may be in a situation where maybe even outgrowing it, because you know we're setting up a lot of tents and a lot of stuff. And if you noticed across the street, they're now going to begin work on that condominium project right across the street, which the city and county did a deal probably 6 or 7 years ago, but it looks like it's going to take shape right across from the farmers market.
1: Right.
0: So that'll be nice for them to fall out.
1: That's the old Chemtex property.
0: Yeah, for them to fall out the door, walk across the street, and there's a farmer's market.
1: And the county, I think, has inquired many times to the owner of the old depot building, and they're not ready to sell, right?
0: No.
1: That would be an obvious...
0: Gentleman is not interested in selling. I've tried many times.
1: Any chance if we ever move downtown? Is there enough room downtown for it now?
0: Or? There's always room downtown. You can put it in downtown Greenville. You can put it in downtown Charleston. I believe you can put it in downtown Anderson.
1: Paws have slammed again this summer. It seems like that it's a never-ending number of dogs and cats needing help. Any updates you have on Paws, how things are going?
0: It's slammed all the time. And, I mean, we do spay and neuter all the time. Anderson Humane Society does spay and neuter all the time. It just seems like we just never, ever get ahead. Never get ahead. But they're doing a wonderful job at Paws. And those are just great people doing hard work.
1: There's a lot of people that I see posting several people that work at the library that are out there volunteering all the time, walking dogs and doing stuff.
0: We have a lot of volunteers, a lot of people who foster animals. We have a lot of people who give money.
1: All right, Anderson County Museum is continuing to promote the county's 200th birthday with updates and events and exhibits and programs free to the public. And the new book's coming out in September. What do you know about the new book?
0: I think it's going to be great. And I think it's going to be a really good updated history of Anderson, so I'm excited about it.
1: It's been a while since anything's been done.
0: It's been a long time since anything's been done.
1: And this was done by a number of various different people putting together pieces of it.
0: Absolutely. Even our own Steve Newton penned 3 chapters in the book.
1: Well, in October, Anderson County has the Bicentennial Parade set for downtown.
0: Please, if you have any idea, please come and be in that parade. We want it to be good, and we need more floats. So we think it's going to be spectacular. You need to be part of it.
1: And most of the towns have been working on floats, right?
0: Most of the towns, and we've got school districts, and we've got other people, but we want more.
1: It's been a while since people prioritize floats and parades. It seems like they have, you know, trucks.
0: Well, we'll take trucks and cars if you want to put your garbage truck in it. We'll be happy to have you.
1: Can they ride their horse through
0: there? Yes, they can ride their horse and do whatever they want.
1: Well, finally, as always, it's 82 days until Anderson County Christmas tree will be lit up on the square so people can enjoy it for Thanksgiving week through the beginning of the year. Have you talked to anybody new decorations or lights? Or?
0: We're in the early stages on that, but I like colored lights, and you know that.
1: Amen. And that's the Lord's
0: and
1: position.
0: It's going to get a little bit colored. But we need to remember this. Next week is we have the Hot Air Affair.
1: Right.
0: Out at the Bloom Launch Field, which starts on Thursday, Friday, Saturday. Sunday we have Celebrate Anderson, and Monday. So all of that is going to be out there. If you want to go ride in a balloon, the opportunity's there. If you just want to come listen to the free music on Sunday night when we have our concert, we have 3 different bands there, and we're going to have the first laser light show in Anderson.
1: Drone show.
0: Yeah. And it's going to be incredible. Plus, we're also going to do the fireworks. So we're looking forward to that. And as you know, Celebrate Anderson is absolutely free. All you have to do, you need to get a ticket. The ticket's free, but we just need that ticket so we can find out where people are coming from, so we can do a better job advertising where we need to let people know. But again, we want to thank Michelin, Arthrex, all of our partners, Duke Energy, everybody who's putting money together to make that happen. But by combining those two events together, we think it's going to be wonderful. And also, we can't use the amphitheater, but also
1: it's going to be on Bloom Hill.
0: On Bloom Launch Field, but also we're going to have an agricultural exhibition inside the Civic Center. And that's something that we've never had. So we think it's going to be a really good Labor Day weekend with a lot to do. And you can go out there and not spend a dime if you don't want

0: That wraps up this week's Anderson County Administrator Update. Thank you for spending your Friday morning with us and for supporting the great work happening right here at home. Rusty Burns and the team will be back next Friday morning at 9. Until then, keep staying involved on WALH 94.9 FM.
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0: Sunny vibes in the air today as we warm up to a sizzling 96. The heat index might make it feel like 103 out there. So stay hydrated. Tonight, the sky remains mostly clear, and we're easing down to a low of 74, with that heat index still hovering around 101. Now looking ahead to Saturday, we're bringing more sunshine, cranking it up even higher with a high near 98, and the heat index popping at 103 again. Just another day in paradise. In Anderson right now, it's 84 degrees Fahrenheit with a relative humidity around 69%, and the air is completely still with calm winds. Skies are clear.
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8: Sunny vibes in the air today as we warm up to a sizzling 96. The heat index might make it feel like 103 out there. So stay hydrated. Tonight, the sky remains mostly clear, and we're easing down to a low of 74, with that heat index still hovering around 101. Now looking ahead to Saturday, we're bringing more sunshine, cranking it up even higher with a high near 98, and the heat index popping at 103 again. Just another day in paradise.
9: Rain, shine, or is that pollen or fog? WALH keeps Anderson County covered.

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4: 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Get ready to look for some clues, because Blues Clues is coming up next on Nick Jr.

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1: Sunny vibes in the air today as we warm up to a sizzling 96. The heat index might make it feel like 103 out there. So stay hydrated. Tonight, the sky remains mostly clear, and we're easing down to a low of 74, with that heat index still hovering around 101. Now looking ahead to Saturday, we're bringing more sunshine, cranking it up even higher with a high near 98, and the heat index popping at 103 again. Just another day in paradise. In Anderson right now, it's 84 degrees Fahrenheit with a relative humidity around 69%, and the air is completely still with calm winds. Skies are clear.
2: And that's your look at the sky. Perfect weather to go head down to the water and watch people yell at each other trying to back a boat trailer down the ramp. Let's get back to the music.

This Friday morning at 9, Anderson County Administrator Rusty Burns sits down with Greg Wilson for a conversation that matters to every resident of Anderson County. 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

0: Sunny vibes in the air today as we warm up to a sizzling 96. The heat index might make it feel like 103 out there. So stay hydrated. Tonight, the sky remains mostly clear, and we're easing down to a low of 74, with that heat index still hovering around 101. Now looking ahead to Saturday, we're bringing more sunshine, cranking it up even higher with a high near 98, and the heat index popping at 103 again. Just another day in paradise.
1: In Anderson, it's 87.1 degrees Fahrenheit, with relative humidity at 63%. The air is completely still right now, with calm winds and skies are clear.
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1: Pull it! 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
8: Sunny vibes in the air today as we warm up to a sizzling 96. The heat index might make it feel like 103 out there. So stay hydrated. Tonight, the sky remains mostly clear, and we're easing down to a low of 74, with that heat index still hovering around 101. Now looking ahead to Saturday, we're bringing more sunshine, cranking it up even higher with a high near 98, and the heat index popping at 103 again. Just another day in paradise.
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1: Sunny vibes in the air today as we warm up to a sizzling 96. The heat index might make it feel like 103 out there. So stay hydrated. Tonight, the sky remains mostly clear, and we're easing down to a low of 74, with that heat index still hovering around 101. Now looking ahead to Saturday, we're bringing more sunshine, cranking it up even higher with a high near 98, and the heat index popping at 103 again. Just another day in paradise.
2: In Anderson, it's 87.1 degrees Fahrenheit, with relative humidity at 63%. The air is completely still right now, with calm winds and skies are clear.
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1: There's

0: Sunny vibes in the air today as we warm up to a sizzling 96. The heat index might make it feel like 103 out there. So stay hydrated. Tonight, the sky remains mostly clear, and we're easing down to a low of 74, with that heat index still hovering around 101. Now looking ahead to Saturday, we're bringing more sunshine, cranking it up even higher with a high near 98, and the heat index popping at 103 again. Just another day in paradise.
1: In Anderson, it's 87.1 degrees Fahrenheit, with relative humidity at 63%. The air is completely still right now, with calm winds and skies are clear.
2: And that's your look at the sky. 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Let's get back to the music.
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3: 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Welcome into the Midday Beach Party. Happy birthday to our good friend, Archie Bell from Houston.

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3: Sunny vibes in the air today as we warm up to a sizzling 96. The heat index might make it feel like 103 out there, so stay hydrated. Tonight, the sky remains mostly clear, and we're easing down to a low of 74, with that heat index still hovering around 101. Now looking ahead to Saturday, we're bringing more sunshine, cranking it up even higher with a high near 98, and the heat index popping at 103 again. Just another day in paradise.
4: In Anderson right now, it's 90 degrees Fahrenheit with relative humidity at 55%, and the air is feeling a bit muggy. Skies are clear, and winds are variable.
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3: Sunny vibes in the air today as we warm up to a sizzling 96. The heat index might make it feel like 103 out there. So stay hydrated. Tonight, the sky remains mostly clear and we're easing down to a low of 74 with that heat index still hovering around 101. Now looking ahead to Saturday, we're bringing more sunshine, cranking it up even higher with a high near 98 and the heat index popping at 103 again. Just another day in paradise.
4: In Anderson right now, it's 90 degrees Fahrenheit with relative humidity at 55%, and the air is feeling a bit muggy. Skies are clear, and winds are variable with a light breeze around 5 miles per hour.
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0: And that pesky heat index could hit 103 yet again. 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
1: In Anderson right now, it's 90 degrees Fahrenheit with relative humidity at 55%, and the air is feeling a bit muggy. Skies are clear, and winds are variable with a light breeze around 5 miles per hour.
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4: Sunny skies are here today, heating up to 96, with humidity giving us a heat index of 103. Keep it cool, my friends. Tonight, it's mostly clear and rolling down to 74. But don't forget, the heat index will still feel like 101. Looking ahead to Saturday, it's another sunny one, reaching a high of 98, and that pesky heat index could hit 103 yet again. Tune in for more updates.
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1: Sunny skies are here today, heating up to 96, with humidity giving us a heat index of 103. Keep it cool, my friends. Tonight, it's mostly clear and rolling down to 74. But don't forget, the heat index will still feel like 101. Looking ahead to Saturday, it's another sunny one, reaching a high of 98. And that pesky heat index could hit 103 yet again. Tune in for more updates.
2: In Anderson right now, it's about 91.9 degrees Fahrenheit, with relative humidity around 52% and mostly cloudy skies overhead. Winds are variable and running near 3 miles per hour, and visibility is about 10 miles.
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0: Sunny skies are here today, heating up to 96, with humidity giving us a heat index of 103. Keep it cool, my friends. Tonight, it's mostly clear and rolling down to 74. But don't forget, the heat index will still feel like 101. Looking ahead to Saturday, it's another sunny one, reaching a high of 98. And that pesky heat index could hit 103 yet again. Tune in for more updates.
1: Right now in Anderson, it's 97 degrees Fahrenheit with relative humidity at 41%. And we've got a light breeze that's variable around 7 miles per hour. Skies are partly cloudy, with visibility running about 10 miles.
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5: Sunny skies are here today, heating up to 96, with humidity giving us a heat index of 103. Keep it cool, my friends. Tonight, it's mostly clear and rolling down to 74. But don't forget, the heat index will still feel like 101. Looking ahead to Saturday, it's another sunny one, reaching a high of 98, and that pesky heat index could hit 103 yet again. Tune in for more updates.
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1: Sunny skies are here today, heating up to 96. With humidity giving us a heat index of 103, keep it cool, my friends. Tonight, it's mostly clear and rolling down to 74. But don't forget, the heat index will still feel like 101. Looking ahead to Saturday, it's another sunny one, reaching a high of 98. And that pesky heat index could hit 103 yet again. Tune in for more updates.
2: Right now in Anderson, it's 97 degrees Fahrenheit with relative humidity at 41%. And we've got a light breeze that's variable around 7 miles per hour. Skies are partly cloudy, with visibility running about 10 miles.
3: That's your forecast. If it's wrong, remember, the weather has a mind of its own.

0: Sunny skies are here today, heating up to 96, with humidity giving us a heat index of 103. Keep it cool, my friends. Tonight, it's mostly clear and rolling down to 74. But don't forget, the heat index will still feel like 101. Looking ahead to Saturday, it's another sunny one, reaching a high of 98. And that pesky heat index could hit 103 yet again. Tune in for more updates.
1: Right now in Anderson, it's 97 degrees Fahrenheit with relative humidity at 41%. And we've got a light breeze that's variable around 7 miles per hour. Skies are partly cloudy, with visibility running about 10 miles.
2: Belton Roads to downtown Anderson. WALH keeps the forecast local. The mood light.
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2: I pretend I'm at home, getting dressed for a date. I take a comb, comb my hair. Take a flower, smell it, and put it in my lapel.

She appears, all in white. I take her hand, kiss it. 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

ready to dive under the sea with Anderson University as they present Disney's The Little Mermaid, coming to Henderson Auditorium this October. Based on one of Hans Christian Andersen's most beloved stories in the classic Disney animated film, The Little Mermaid is a hauntingly beautiful love story filled with adventure, romance, comedy, and unforgettable music. Meet Ariel, King Triton's youngest daughter, a curious and adventurous mermaid who dreams of exploring the world beyond the waves. When Ariel falls in love with the human Prince Eric, she makes a dangerous bargain with Ursula, the sea witch, trading her voice for a chance to become human and experience life above the sea. But Ursula's bargain is not what it seems. With the help of her colorful friends, Flounder the fish, Scuttle the seagull, and the always entertaining Sebastian the crab, Ariel must find the courage to follow her dreams and help restore order under the sea. You'll hear some of the most beloved songs from the story, including Part of Your World, Under the Sea, Kiss the Girl, and more. Anderson University's production features lyrics by Howard Ashman and Glenn Slater, with the book by Doug Wright. The show is directed by Dr. David Solish, choreographed by Katie Stewart, and features musical direction by Jennings Thompson. So gather your family and friends and make plans for an unforgettable evening, or afternoon, of live theater at Anderson University. Disney's The Little Mermaid will be performed at Henderson Auditorium on October 1st, 2nd, and 3rd at 7:30 p.m. and October 4th at 2 p.m. This is a paid ticketed event, so tickets are required. Whether you've grown up singing along with Ariel and Sebastian, or you're experiencing this beloved story for the very first time, Anderson University's The Little Mermaid promises to bring the magic of this timeless tale to life on stage. Experience the romance. Experience the adventure, experience the music, and most importantly, come be a part of the magic under the sea. Disney's The Little Mermaid, presented by Anderson University at Henderson Auditorium, October 1st through the 4th.

the heart of Anderson County to the lights of Broadway, this is On Cue with Quinn Smith, your Friday night backstage pass to the world of theater. 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And now, let's hit the stage with a Broadway...

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1: 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Echo Theater is bringing Little Women to life in an upcoming production that follows the enduring story of the March sisters, Meg, Joe, Beth, and Amy, as they grow up, grow apart, and hold on to what keeps them together. At the center of all of it is Joe March, a determined young writer trying to carve out her future while navigating family responsibilities, personal ambition, and the challenges of becoming who she wants to be.
0: And I guarantee by next.
1: Around her, each of her sisters faces their own journey, from love and loss to dreams, expectations, and identity. Little Women has remained a lasting favorite in both literature and theater because of its emotional honesty and strong focus on family. It's a story that balances quiet, personal moments with bigger themes of change, resilience, and growing up.
2: You are a lunatic!
1: 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The result is a performance that feels both intimate and timeless. Echo Theater's production continues that tradition, bringing a well-known story to the stage in a way that connects with both longtime fans and new audiences alike. If you enjoy classic storytelling, strong character-driven drama, and emotionally rich theater, this is one to watch. For tickets, showtimes, and more information, visit echotheatersc.com.
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5: I'm talking about Ariel, that's who.
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0: Once upon a time, Cinderella dreamed of going to the ball. Jack dreamed of something bigger than his family's farm. Little Red Riding Hood set off into the woods to visit her grandmother, and a witch had a very particular wish of her own. But in this story, be careful what you wish for. This October, Clemson Little Theater invites you to journey into the woods with Into the Woods Jr. The groundbreaking, Tony Award-winning musical brings your favorite fairy tale characters together in a clever and unforgettable adventure. You'll meet Cinderella, Little Red Riding Hood, Jack and his Beanstalk, the Witch, and many more familiar characters as the classic Brothers Grimm stories intertwine in unexpected ways. Each character enters the woods with a wish, but getting what you want doesn't always mean getting what you expected. As these familiar fairy tales collide, the characters discover that wishes have consequences, choices matter, and happily ever after may not be quite as simple as it sounds. Clemson Little Theater's production of Into the Woods Jr. is directed by Anna Leah Covert and is presented through special arrangements with Musical Theater International. So come into the forest, meet the characters you thought you knew, and discover what happens when all their stories collide. Into the Woods Jr. runs October 23rd through November 1st, 2026 at Clemson Little Theater.
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2: Sunny skies are here today, heating up to 96, with humidity giving us a heat index of 103. Keep it cool, my friends. Tonight, it's mostly clear and rolling down to 74. But don't forget, the heat index will still feel like 101. Looking ahead to Saturday, it's another sunny one, reaching a high of 98. And that pesky heat index could hit 103 yet again. Tune in for more updates.
3: In Anderson right now, it's 96.1 degrees Fahrenheit with partly cloudy skies, and humidity is at 41%. Winds are variable and running about 5 miles per hour, and visibility is around 10 miles.
4: And that's the forecast. It's so hot outside, people are actively fighting over parking spots under the only tree in the lot. Stay cool. 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
1: Before it became an iconic film starring an all-star cast and captured the hearts of audiences around the world, Steel Magnolias first came to life on the stage. This November, Anderson University invites you to experience Robert Harling's beloved play, Steel Magnolias, live at the Belk Theater. Set in a small-town Louisiana beauty salon, Steel Magnolias brings together a colorful group of women whose lives intersect through family, friendship, love, and loss. At the center of it all is Truvy, the salon owner whose shop becomes a gathering place for an unforgettable group of women. There's a mother and a daughter preparing for a wedding, a woman who says she's been in a bad mood for 40 years, and a mysterious newcomer who soon becomes part of this close-knit circle. Inside Truvy Salon, these women share their stories, their secrets, their opinions, and plenty of laughter. But beneath the humor and the hairspray are very real challenges. Through laughter and tears, celebrations and heartbreak, these women face life's trials and triumphs together, discovering that their greatest source of strength isn't always found in themselves. It's found in each other. Robert Harling's Steel Magnolias is a heartfelt story about friendship, family, resilience, and the bonds that can carry us through even the most difficult moments. Anderson University's production is directed by Jessica Johnson. Come spend an evening or an afternoon with the unforgettable women of Truvy Salon and discover why Steel Magnolias has remained a beloved story for generations. Steel Magnolias will be performed at Anderson University's Belk Theater on November 11th through the 14th at 7:30 p.m. with additional performances on November 14th and 15th at 2 p.m. That's multiple opportunities to experience this moving and often hilarious story live on stage. This is a paid ticketed event, so tickets are required. Bring your friends, bring your family, and come meet the women who prove that beneath even the toughest exterior is a heart full of strength, compassion, and love.

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1: You're tuned in to On Cue. If you've spent any time driving through Liberty lately, you've likely seen the marquee at 314 West Main Street lighting up. The Pickens County Performing Arts Center has really carved out a niche for itself lately, becoming the go-to spot for big, high-production shows that still feel like a community event. Looking at the calendar, things are about to get busy. Starting April 16th, they are bringing the hilarious chaos of Noises Off to the stage. It's essentially a play within a play where everything goes wrong, and it is a must-see for anyone who loves a good farce. After that, they're shifting gears into some massive symphonic tributes. On April 23rd, you can hear the epic scores of The Lord of the Rings and Hans Zimmer, followed immediately on the 24th by the magical music of Harry Potter. And for the country fans, mark May 16th for Daryl Worley and July 23rd for Tracy Byrd. They are bringing some serious star power to our corner of the upstate this summer. Pricing is pretty versatile here. For the local theater runs like Noises Off or Alice's Adventures in Wonderland in late May, you're looking at around $15 to $25. The big touring concerts jump up a bit, usually starting around $40. A quick heads up for your visit, they do enforce a clear bag policy. Also, the parking is managed by the Veterans Helping Veterans group. There's no set fee, but bringing a donation for them is a great way to support our local heroes while you catch a show. For the actors listening, they are often on the lookout for local talent for their community theater blocks. Auditions are usually posted a few months out on PickensTheater.com. If you're more of a behind-the-scenes person, they're always looking for extra hands on deck for show days. From wizards to country legends, Liberty is definitely worth the drive this month. I'm Vanessa, and this is On Cue.
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0: Welcome to our tropical hideaway, you lucky people, you. 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

0: In the tiki-tiki-tiki-tiki-tiki-tiki room, all the birds sing words and the flowers room. 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

0: If you're looking for a great family outing this September, we've got a fairy tale adventure coming to the stage right here in our community. This week on Cue, we're putting the spotlight on Greenwood Community Theater and their upcoming production of Shrek, the musical Kids. You probably know Shrek, the big green ogre who just wants to be left alone in his peaceful swamp. But Shrek's quiet life takes a turn when his swamp is suddenly overrun by a whole collection of fairy tale characters who have been banished from their homes. Determined to get his swamp back, Shrek sets off on a journey to confront Lord Farquaad. Along the way, he's joined by the enthusiastic and sometimes very talkative Donkey. But things get even more complicated when Shrek is sent on a quest to rescue Princess Fiona from a castle guarded by a dragon. What follows is a hilarious and heartwarming adventure filled with friendship, unexpected surprises, fairy tale characters, and a lesson about looking beyond appearances and being comfortable with who you really are. And the best part? Shrek the Musical Kids gives young performers the chance to bring this beloved story to life right here on the Greenwood stage. There are four opportunities to see the show at Greenwood Community Theater: Thursday, September 17th at 7:30 p.m., Friday, September 18th at 7:30 p.m., Saturday, September 19th at 2 p.m., and Sunday, September 20th at 2 p.m. Tickets are $24 for adults, $22 for seniors and military, $20 for students, and $18 for children under 12. So make plans to gather the family, support these talented young performers, and enjoy a little live theater right here in our community. Again, it's Shrek the Musical Kids at Greenwood Community Theater, September 17th through the 20th.
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0: It's time to turn on the stage lights. It's time to start the show. It's time for On Cue with Quinn on WALH 94.9 FM. Coming this October, the Anderson Market Theater presents the Broadway comedy smash, Avenue Q. Running October 9th through the 26th inside the Market Theater, this adults-only puppet musical blends outrageous humor, catchy songs, and sharp comedy into one unforgettable night at the theater. And just to be clear, this is definitely not one for the kids. Avenue Q has become a cult favorite for audiences who enjoy edgy comedy and Broadway shows that aren't afraid to push the limits. Tickets go on sale August 9th. For more information and ticket details, visit the Anderson Market Theater online. 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
1: Sunny skies are here today, heating up to 96, with humidity giving us a heat index of 103. Keep it cool, my friends. Tonight, it's mostly clear and rolling down to 74. But don't forget, the heat index will still feel like 101. Looking ahead to Saturday, it's another sunny one, reaching a high of 98. And that pesky heat index could hit 103 yet again. Tune in for more updates.
2: In Anderson right now, it's 96.1 degrees Fahrenheit with partly cloudy skies, and humidity is at 41%. Winds are variable and running about 5 miles per hour, and visibility is around 10 miles.
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0: It's time for On Cue on WALH 94.9 FM. Now heading over to Greenville, Center Stage is bringing a fast-paced comedy classic to the stage this fall with Neil Simon's Rumors. The production opens September 17th and runs through October 4th, 2026, with performances Thursdays through Saturdays at 7:30 p.m. and Sunday matinees at 3 p.m. Rumors takes place during an upscale dinner party where nothing goes according to plan. The host has been injured, the hostess is nowhere to be found, and what begins as a simple evening among friends quickly spirals into a night of confusion, cover-ups, and escalating chaos. As the guests arrive and try to piece together what's going on, the situation only gets more complicated. Secrets slip out, stories don't quite line up, and every attempt to fix the problem seems to make things worse, all building into a tightly timed comedy of errors. Neil Simon's writing is known for sharp dialogue and perfectly timed humor, and Rumors is one of his most popular farces for a good reason. It's fast, it's frantic, and it depends on an ensemble cast that can keep the energy moving while everything on stage falls apart in the most controlled way possible. Center Stage in Greenville is well known for strong comedic productions, and this kind of rapid-fire stage comedy is exactly the sort of show that fits their space and style. If you enjoy classic theater comedy with mistaken identities, escalating panic, and non-stop misunderstandings, this is one to keep on your radar this fall. For tickets and more information, visit centerstage.org. From Greenville to Anderson and everywhere in between, I'm Quinn, and this has been your Theater Spotlight on Cue on WALH 94.9 FM.
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1: Sunny skies are here today, heating up to 96, with humidity giving us a heat index of 103. Keep it cool, my friends. Tonight, it's mostly clear and rolling down to 74. But don't forget, the heat index will still feel like 101. Looking ahead to Saturday, it's another sunny one, reaching a high of 98. And that pesky heat index could hit 103 yet again. Tune in for more updates.
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0: Before it became an iconic film starring an all-star cast and captured the hearts of audiences around the world, Steel Magnolias first came to life on the stage. This November, Anderson University invites you to experience Robert Harling's beloved play, Steel Magnolias, live at the Belk Theater. Set in a small-town Louisiana beauty salon, Steel Magnolias brings together a colorful group of women whose lives intersect through family, friendship, love, and loss. At the center of it all is Truvy, the salon owner whose shop becomes a gathering place for an unforgettable group of women. There's a mother and a daughter preparing for a wedding, a woman who says she's been in a bad mood for 40 years, and a mysterious newcomer who soon becomes part of this close-knit circle. Inside Truvy Salon, these women share their stories, their secrets, their opinions, and plenty of laughter. But beneath the humor and the hairspray are very real challenges. Through laughter and tears, celebrations and heartbreak, these women face life's trials and triumphs together, discovering that their greatest source of strength isn't always found in themselves. It's found in each other. Robert Harling's Steel Magnolias is a heartfelt story about friendship, family, resilience, and the bonds that can carry us through even the most difficult moments. Anderson University's production is directed by Jessica Johnson. Come spend an evening or an afternoon with the unforgettable women of Truvy Salon and discover why Steel Magnolias has remained a beloved story for generations. Steel Magnolias will be performed at Anderson University's Belk Theater on November 11th through the 14th at 7:30 p.m., with additional performances on November 14th and 15th at 2 p.m. That's multiple opportunities to experience this moving and often hilarious story live on stage. This is a paid ticketed event, so tickets are required. Bring your friends, bring your family, and come meet the women who prove that beneath even the toughest exterior is a heart full of strength, compassion, and love.
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2: Look at this stuff. 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

0: You're tuned in to On Cue. If you've spent any time driving through Liberty lately, you've likely seen the marquee at 314 West Main Street lighting up. The Pickens County Performing Arts Center has really carved out a niche for itself lately, becoming the go-to spot for big, high-production shows that still feel like a community event. Looking at the calendar, things are about to get busy. Starting April 16th, they are bringing the hilarious chaos of Noises Off to the stage. It's essentially a play within a play where everything goes wrong, and it is a must-see for anyone who loves a good farce. After that, they're shifting gears into some massive symphonic tributes. On April 23rd, you can hear the epic scores of The Lord of the Rings and Hans Zimmer, followed immediately on the 24th by the magical music of Harry Potter. And for the country fans, mark May 16th for Daryl Worley and July 23rd for Tracy Byrd. They are bringing some serious star power to our corner of the upstate this summer. Pricing is pretty versatile here. For the local theater runs like Noises Off or Alice's Adventures in Wonderland in late May, you're looking at around $15 to $25. The big touring concerts jump up a bit, usually starting around $40. A quick heads up for your visit, they do enforce a clear bag policy. Also, the parking is managed by the Veterans Helping Veterans group. There's no set fee, but bringing a donation for them is a great way to support our local heroes while you catch a show. For the actors listening, they are often on the lookout for local talent for their community theater blocks. Auditions are usually posted a few months out on PickensTheater.com. If you're more of a behind-the-scenes person, they're always looking for extra hands on deck for show days. From wizards to country legends, Liberty is definitely worth the drive this month. I'm Vanessa, and this is On Cue.
1: 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If you're interested in helping with community theater, stay tuned as we talk to all the
2: sunny skies are here today, heating up to 96, with humidity giving us a heat index of 103. Keep it cool, my friends. Tonight, it's mostly clear and rolling down to 74. But don't forget, the heat index will still feel like 101. Looking ahead to Saturday, it's another sunny one, reaching a high of 98, and that pesky heat index could hit 103 yet again. Tune in for more updates.
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used to dream that I would meet a prince. But God Almighty, have you seen what's happened since? Master of the house isn't worth my spit. Comforter, philosopher, and lifelong shit. Cunning little brain, regular Voltaire. Thinks he's quite a lover, but there's not much there. What a cruel...

0: If you're looking for a great family outing this September, we've got a fairy tale adventure coming to the stage right here in our community. This week on Cue, we're putting the spotlight on Greenwood Community Theater and their upcoming production of Shrek, the musical Kids. You probably know Shrek, the big green ogre who just wants to be left alone in his peaceful swamp. But Shrek's quiet life takes a turn when his swamp is suddenly overrun by a whole collection of fairy tale characters who have been banished from their homes. Determined to get his swamp back, Shrek sets off on a journey to confront Lord Farquaad. Along the way, he's joined by the enthusiastic and sometimes very talkative Donkey. But things get even more complicated when Shrek is sent on a quest to rescue Princess Fiona from a castle guarded by a dragon. What follows is a hilarious and heartwarming adventure filled with friendship, unexpected surprises, fairy tale characters, and a lesson about looking beyond appearances and being comfortable with who you really are. And the best part? Shrek the Musical Kids gives young performers the chance to bring this beloved story to life right here on the Greenwood stage. There are four opportunities to see the show at Greenwood Community Theater: Thursday, September 17th at 7:30 p.m., Friday, September 18th at 7:30 p.m., Saturday, September 19th at 2 p.m., and Sunday, September 20th at 2 p.m. Tickets are $24 for adults, $22 for seniors and military, $20 for students, and $18 for children under 12. So make plans to gather the family, support these talented young performers, and enjoy a little live theater right here in our community. Again, it's Shrek the Musical Kids at Greenwood Community Theater, September 17th through the 20th.
1: What in all in heaven can have prompted her to go after such a triumph at the ball? What could have depressed her? What could have possessed her? I cannot understand the wretch at all. That's all there is to that. Their heads are full of cotton, hay, and rags. They're nothing but exasperating, irritating, vacillating, calculating, agitating, maddening, and infuriating hags. Pickering, why can't a woman be more like a man?
2: Hmm? Yes.
1: Why can't a woman be more like a man? Men are so honest, so thoroughly square, eternally noble, historically fair, who when you win will always give your back a pat. Why can't a woman be like that? Why does everyone do what the others do? Can't a woman learn to use her head? Why do they do everything their mothers do? Why don't they grow up like their father instead? Why can't a woman take after a man? So pleasant, so easy to please. Whenever you're with them, you're always at ease. Would you be slighted if I didn't speak for hours?
3: Of course not.
1: Would you be livid if I had a drink or two?
3: Nonsense.
1: Would you be wounded if I never sent you flowers?
3: Never.
1: But why can't a woman be like you? One man in a million may shout a bit. Now and then there's one with slight defects. One perhaps who's true. Unless you doubt a bit, but by and large we are a marvelous sex. Why can't a woman behave like a man? Men are so friendly, good-natured and kind. A better companion you never will find. If I were hours late for dinner, would you bellow?
3: Of course not.
1: If I forgot your silly birthday, would you fuss?
3: Nonsense.
1: Would you complain if I took out another fellow?
3: Never.
1: Why can't a woman be like us? Yes, you're a woman. Why can't a woman be more like a man? Men are so decent, such regular chaps. Ready to help you through any mishaps. Ready to buck you up whenever you are glum. Why can't a woman be a chum? Why is thinking something women never do? Why is logic never even tried? Straightening up their hair is all they ever do. Why don't they straighten up the mess that's inside? Why can't a woman be more like a man? If I was a woman who'd been to a ball, been hailed as a princess by one and by all, like a bathtub overflowing? Carry on as if my home were in a tree? Would I run off and never tell me where I'm going? Why can't a woman be like me?
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Why? If not to take deadly aim, it's him or me, the world will never be the same. I had only one thought before the slaughter.

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On my feet, several feet ahead of me. I see it coming. Do I run or fire my gun or let it be? There is no beat, no melody. 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Maybe the last face I ever see. If I throw away my shot, is this how you remember me? What if this bullet is my legacy? Legacy. What is a legacy? It's planting seeds in a garden you never get to see. I wrote some notes at the beginning of a song someone will sing for me. America, you great unfinished symphony, you sent for me. You let me make a difference, a place where even orphan immigrants can leave their fingerprints and rise up. I'm running out of time, I'm running and my time's up. Wise up, eyes up. I catch a glimpse of the other side. Lawrence leads a soldier's chorus on the other side. My son is on the other side. He's with my mother on the other side. Washington is watching from the other side. Teach me how to say goodbye. Rise up, rise up, rise up, Eliza. My love, take your time. I'll see you on the other side.

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I survived, but I paid for it.

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0: sunny skies are here today, heating up to 96, with humidity giving us a heat index of 103. Keep it cool, my friends. Tonight, it's mostly clear and rolling down to 74. But don't forget, the heat index will still feel like 101. Looking ahead to Saturday, it's another sunny one, reaching a high of 98. And that pesky heat index could hit 103 yet again. Tune in for more updates.
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That's the power of the stage, and you're listening to On Cue with Quinn Smith. Whether you dream of acting, want to volunteer, or just love a great show, community theater has a place for you. Get involved. 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

0: 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Now heading over to Greenville, Center Stage is bringing a fast-paced comedy classic to the stage this fall with Neil Simon's Rumors. The production opens September 17th and runs through October 4th, 2026, with performances Thursdays through Saturdays at 7:30 p.m. and Sunday matinees at 3 p.m. Rumors takes place during an upscale dinner party where nothing goes according to plan. The host has been injured, the hostess is nowhere to be found, and what begins as a simple evening among friends quickly spirals into a night of confusion, cover-ups, and escalating chaos. As the guests arrive and try to piece together what's going on, the situation only gets more complicated. Secrets slip out, stories don't quite line up, and every attempt to fix the problem seems to make things worse, all building into a tightly timed comedy of errors. Neil Simon's writing is known for sharp dialogue and perfectly timed humor, and Rumors is one of his most popular farces for a good reason. It's fast, it's frantic, and it depends on an ensemble cast that can keep the energy moving while everything on stage falls apart in the most controlled way possible. Center Stage in Greenville is well known for strong comedic productions, and this kind of rapid-fire stage comedy is exactly the sort of show that fits their space and style. If you enjoy classic theater comedy with mistaken identities, escalating panic, and non-stop misunderstandings, this is one to keep on your radar this fall. For tickets and more information, visit centerstage.org. From Greenville to Anderson and everywhere in between, I'm Quinn, and this has been your Theater Spotlight on Cue on WALH 94.9 FM.
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0: picture this. 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Oh, we'll have 6 or 7.
1: Dogs?
0: No, Belle. 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

0: So, Belle, what'll it be? 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
1: I just don't deserve you.
0: Who does? Me!
1: But thanks for asking.
2: Sunny skies are here today, heating up to 96, with humidity giving us a heat index of 103. Keep it cool, my friends. Tonight, it's mostly clear and rolling down to 74. But don't forget, the heat index will still feel like 101. Looking ahead to Saturday, it's another sunny one, reaching a high of 98. And that pesky heat index could hit 103 yet again. Tune in for more updates.
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Community theater gives people of all ages a place to belong. 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

0: It's time to turn on the stage lights. 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
1: This is where the wealthy and the powerful rule. It is her world. A world apart from mine. Her name is Catherine. From the moment I saw her, she captured my heart. 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I knew then, as I know now, she would change my life.
2: City streets, hiding his face from strangers, safe from hate and harm. 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For we have a bond stronger than friendship or love. And although we cannot be together, we will never, ever be apart.
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1: Sunny skies are here today, heating up to 96, with humidity giving us a heat index of 103. Keep it cool, my friends. Tonight, it's mostly clear and rolling down to 74. But don't forget, the heat index will still feel like 101. Looking ahead to Saturday, it's another sunny one, reaching a high of 98. And that pesky heat index could hit 103 yet again. Tune in for more updates.
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0: 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Now heading over to Greenville, Center Stage is bringing a fast-paced comedy classic to the stage this fall with Neil Simon's Rumors. The production opens September 17th and runs through October 4th, 2026, with performances Thursdays through Saturdays at 7:30 p.m. and Sunday matinees at 3 p.m. Rumors takes place during an upscale dinner party where nothing goes according to plan. The host has been injured, the hostess is nowhere to be found, and what begins as a simple evening among friends quickly spirals into a night of confusion, cover-ups, and escalating chaos. As the guests arrive and try to piece together what's going on, the situation only gets more complicated. Secrets slip out, stories don't quite line up, and every attempt to fix the problem seems to make things worse, all building into a tightly timed comedy of errors. Neil Simon's writing is known for sharp dialogue and perfectly timed humor, and Rumors is one of his most popular farces for a good reason. It's fast, it's frantic, and it depends on an ensemble cast that can keep the energy moving while everything on stage falls apart in the most controlled way possible. Center Stage in Greenville is well known for strong comedic productions, and this kind of rapid-fire stage comedy is exactly the sort of show that fits their space and style. If you enjoy classic theater comedy with mistaken identities, escalating panic, and non-stop misunderstandings, this is one to keep on your radar this fall. For tickets and more information, visit centerstage.org. From Greenville to Anderson and everywhere in between, I'm Quinn, and this has been your Theater Spotlight on Cue on WALH 94.9 FM.
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3: Alfie, now that we're friends, I've decided to make you my new project.
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3: I know. That's what makes me so nice. Whenever I see someone less fortunate than I, and let's face it, who isn't less fortunate than I? When someone needs a makeover, I simply have to take over. 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

Get ready to dive under the sea with Anderson University as they present Disney's The Little Mermaid, coming to Henderson Auditorium this October. Based on one of Hans Christian Andersen's most beloved stories in the classic Disney animated film, The Little Mermaid is a hauntingly beautiful love story filled with adventure, romance, comedy, and unforgettable music. Meet Ariel, King Triton's youngest daughter, a curious and adventurous mermaid who dreams of exploring the world beyond the waves. When Ariel falls in love with the human Prince Eric, she makes a dangerous bargain with Ursula, the sea witch, trading her voice for a chance to become human and experience life above the sea. But Ursula's bargain is not what it seems. With the help of her colorful friends, Flounder the Fish, Scuttle the Seagull, and the always entertaining Sebastian the Crab, Ariel must find the courage to follow her dreams and help restore order under the sea. You'll hear some of the most beloved songs from the story, including Part of Your World, Under the Sea, Kiss the Girl, and more. Anderson University's production features lyrics by Howard Ashman and Glenn Slater, with the book by Doug Wright. The show is directed by Dr. David Solish, choreographed by Katie Stewart, and features musical direction by Jennings Thompson. So gather your family and friends and make plans for an unforgettable evening, or afternoon, of live theater at Anderson University. Disney's The Little Mermaid will be performed at Henderson Auditorium on October 1st, 2nd, and 3rd at 7:30 p.m. and October 4th at 2 p.m. This is a paid ticketed event, so tickets are required. Whether you've grown up singing along with Ariel and Sebastian, or you're experiencing this beloved story for the very first time, Anderson University's The Little Mermaid promises to bring the magic of this timeless tale to life on stage. Experience the romance, experience the adventure, experience the music, and most importantly, come be a part of the magic under the sea. Disney's The Little Mermaid, presented by Anderson University at Henderson Auditorium, October 1st through the 4th.

0: Once upon a time, Cinderella dreamed of going to the ball. Jack dreamed of something bigger than his family's farm. Little Red Riding Hood set off into the woods to visit her grandmother, and a witch had a very particular wish of her own. But in this story, be careful what you wish for. This October, Clemson Little Theater invites you to journey into the woods with Into the Woods Jr. The groundbreaking, Tony Award-winning musical brings your favorite fairy tale characters together in a clever and unforgettable adventure. You'll meet Cinderella, Little Red Riding Hood, Jack and his Beanstalk, the Witch, and many more familiar characters as the classic Brothers Grimm stories intertwine in unexpected ways. Each character enters the woods with a wish, but getting what you want doesn't always mean getting what you expected. As these familiar fairy tales collide, the characters discover that wishes have consequences, choices matter, and happily ever after may not be quite as simple as it sounds. Clemson Little Theater's production of Into the Woods Jr. is directed by Anna Leah Covert and is presented through special arrangements with Musical Theater International. So come into the forest, meet the characters you thought you knew, and discover what happens when all their stories collide. Into the Woods Jr. runs October 23rd through November 1st, 2026 at Clemson Little Theater.
1: Sunny skies are here today, heating up to 96, with humidity giving us a heat index of 103. Keep it cool, my friends. Tonight, it's mostly clear and rolling down to 74. But don't forget, the heat index will still feel like 101. Looking ahead to Saturday, it's another sunny one, reaching a high of 98. And that pesky heat index could hit 103 yet again. Tune in for more updates.
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That was straight from the heart of the stage. And this is On Cue with Quinn Smith. Community theater isn't just entertainment. It's education. It teaches discipline, creativity, and collaboration, especially for young performers.

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1: In every job that must be done, there is an element of fun. 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And every task you undertake...

So this is goodbye. All my love, Catherine.

0: Sunny skies are here today, heating up to 96, with humidity giving us a heat index of 103. Keep it cool, my friends. Tonight, it's mostly clear and rolling down to 74. But don't forget, the heat index will still feel like 101. Looking ahead to Saturday, it's another sunny one, reaching a high of 98. And that pesky heat index could hit 103 yet again. Tune in for more updates.
1: In Anderson, we're sitting at 96.1 degrees Fahrenheit with 38% relative humidity, and the sky is clear. Winds are coming from the east at about 8 miles per hour, and visibility is around...
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6: Sunny skies are here today, heating up to 96, with humidity giving us a heat index of 103. Keep it cool, my friends. Tonight, it's mostly clear and rolling down to 74. But don't forget, the heat index will still feel like 101. Looking ahead to Saturday, it's another sunny one, reaching a high of 98. And that pesky heat index could hit 103 yet again. Tune in for more updates.
7: Weather update complete. 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
1: We've got mostly clear skies this evening with a slight chance of showers and thunderstorms rolling in between 7 and 8. Tonight's low is around 74, but heat index values could feel like 103. Looking ahead to Saturday, get ready for a chance of showers and thunderstorms after 3. It'll be sunny with a high near 98 and heat indices reaching up to 105. As we move into Saturday night, expect another chance of showers and thunderstorms before midnight. The low will settle around 73, with heat indices still looking at 101.
2: In Anderson, we're sitting at 96.1 degrees Fahrenheit with 38% relative humidity, and the sky is clear. Winds are coming from the east at about 8 miles per hour, and visibility is around 10 miles.
3: Anderson County forecast complete. Now go outside carefully. The humidity may already know your name.

0: We've got mostly clear skies this evening with a slight chance of showers and thunderstorms rolling in between 7 and 8. Tonight's low is around 74, but heat index values could feel like 103. Looking ahead to Saturday, get ready for a chance of showers and thunderstorms after 3. It'll be sunny with a high near 98 and heat indices reaching up to 105. As we move into Saturday night, expect another chance of showers and thunderstorms before midnight. The low will settle around 73, with heat indices still looking at 101.
1: In Anderson, we're sitting at 96.1 degrees Fahrenheit with 38% relative humidity, and the sky is clear. Winds are coming from the east at about 8 miles per hour, and visibility is around 10 miles.
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0: Under the Friday night lights, it's TL Hanna Yellow Jacket Football. 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On play-by-play, Kevin Sellman. Beside him with color commentary, Cam Bailey. Breaking down the history and the strategy, Coach Dickie Smith. And crunching the numbers with your halftime host duties, Kane Evans. The team is on the field. The crowd is on its feet. It's time for kickoff. Here's Kevin Sellman.
1: Good evening, ladies and gentlemen, and welcome to White Knoll High School here in Lexington, South Carolina. We're the home of the Timberwolves are tonight. We'll be bringing the action myself alongside with Kane Evans and Coach Dickie Smith here in Lexington. We had a nice trip down here. We ran into some traffic, but we were able to make it here just in time to get set up to bring you tonight's action. Should be a good, exciting night. Nice, beautiful new field here, Coach. I don't know if the stadium's new, but the field is brand new. Kane was telling us that the turf just got installed this year. Great facilities. They were real kind to us. We got our own press box over here. So we're all set here live from the Guys Pizza on 81 press box, right?
2: Yeah, you got your own sweat box. I know he's killing you, Kane.
1: Yeah, it's mighty hot in here for sure.
2: But they've got new field, just got it in, all the new concrete works around here. I was checking out their home press box. It's the same thing that's over on the baseball field over there. I wish our district would ride down here and just take a look, see if that would fit the needs of that nasty old trailer we're in.
1: Well, we're working on that. So, once again, we're
2: take a look, see if that would fit the needs of that nasty old trailer we're in.
1: Well, we're

0: opinion it is at Guys Peach on 81. Right, Coach?
1: And I tell you, all you do is say, I want the Kevin Selman special, and you and Kevin himself will come give you a discount.
0: There you go. So, like I said, we here at White Knoll, and Coach or Kane, are you? We're all hooked up in here. Coach, before we get a few interesting stats from Kane, you want to give us our uniform report and tell us about the uniforms on the field tonight?
1: Well, on the uniforms tonight for the home team, White Knoll has got a good-looking navy blue pant and jersey with a white stripe on their pants.
0: Mm-hmm.
1: They got those, what I call those LSU stripes on the shoulders that are white.
0: Mm-hmm.
1: They have a navy helmet, and it has that Michigan Wolverine look to it.
0: Yeah, that's what I was going to say. It looks like Michigan Wolverine helmets. Those LSU jerseys. I'm going to see some of them tomorrow night, Coach.
1: Well, and hopefully the weather is a little better. I'm looking, trying to find somebody from our team. I've watched them for a while.
0: Well, the Jackets are going to have on white jerseys with black numerals. We know that much, and I'm not sure if we're going to have on our black pants or white pants tonight.
1: Well,
0: the Jackets
1: are
0: in the locker room, so we can't see them right now.
1: They need – I'd have wore everything white I got, because I'm going to tell you, I've been a lot of places,
0: mm-hmm.
1: but until that sun goes down, it is right here through us.
0: It sure is.
1: It is.
0: Speaking of officials, the officials tonight, they all have on black pants with a white stripe down the side. We got three black hats, one white hat, the referee. And Kane, I don't know if you can help me or not, but are those white shirts with black stripes, or are they black shirts with white stripes?
2: Depends on which way you're looking at them.
0: Okay. Either way, they got on pinstripes tonight, black and white, the officials. 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Speaking of Coach, Coach Dickie Smith had a chance to sit down with Coach Tone this week to talk about the opponent tonight, White Knoll. And we're going to go to the Coach Jason Tone show right now, folks.
3: Hello, everybody. Here we are with Coach Jason Tone for the Coach Jason Tone Show. Hannah is 2-0, and I hate to start off like this, but in this football program here, on a sad note, we had four brothers, the Thick brothers. Tim Thick, Jimmy Thick, which might have been the greatest athlete ever come through here, Ronnie Thick, and Yancey Thick. And we got word this morning that Yancey, who is the youngest, who, if I'm correct, finished in 85, which makes him over. They brought in hospice, and he has cancer, and we don't know if he'll make it through the weekend. They've always kept in touch with us. I'm just asking you to keep the Thicks in your prayers. All right, let's go to something good. Coach Tone, we all sat there and watched you go to Powdersville this past Friday night. We played a little early because we thought storms might come. And without beating up a good friend and Coach Muster, y'all just looks like you wore them out.
4: Well, I will say it was a strange start. He had bad weather over there, you know, and so we were trying to load the bus, you know, here at no later than 5 o'clock, you know, and by the time we were about to load the bus, I mean, it just flooded. And, you know, so we got over there, you know, late. He was gracious enough to back the kickoff time up so that we could warm up, you know, so I really appreciate Coach Muster doing that because, again, he didn't have to. It was his call. But we got out there. We were able to get a quick warm-up in and start the game, and we wound up, you know, starting at 6:40 as opposed to 6:30, and, you know, it was by then the rains had cleared and it got hot again, and, you know, but we had a fast start, you know. I talked to the kids before the game, you know, this is a lot like our practices. You know, our practices, we go out, we do a pre-practice, you know, which is, you know, half speed type deal, which is what our warm-up is pretty much. And then I take a roll and make sure, you know, see who's missing, who's here. And then we do sweep drill, you know, which is 1v1, good on good for 5 minutes. And it's, you know, a fourth and one mentality and intensity. And we do it, you know, Mondays and Tuesdays. I said, this is what our practice is, you know, and they kind of took that mindset going in to kick off. We kicked off. They fumbled on the second play, and then we scored on the first play, you know, so our kids started fast, you know, with that sweep drill mentality, you know, and again, whether or not they took it to heart, I don't know, but that is what I told them. So, you know, we started fast offensively. We didn't play great offensively. We had a lot of short field.

0: defense, our defense has played lights out. They had one, it wasn't even a busted coverage, you know, that one of their really good talented players caught a comeback and we took a bad angle and then he outran us for a touchdown, you know. And so, you know, but we were fortunate enough to maintain the lead and keep our composure and answer offensively on that possession to go up 10 again at halftime. It was 17-7 at half. Corbin continues to do a good job, kicked all of his kickoffs in the end zone, punted for a 43-yard average, and then also hit a 45-yard field goal. So we went in 17-7 at half, came out. We scored a couple more, but more importantly, everybody got to play. You know, I'm a big program guy trying to develop everybody in our program. And if we're fortunate enough to get up a couple of scores in the second half, I do try and let those guys play. So we were able to get our entire program in. About 62 guys, you know, played. We had 12 different ball carriers, you know, we had, it was a plus, and really proud of how we, you know, the growth from game one to game two, but we're still not where we want to be. So, Powdersville is going to be a good football team. They had some bad snaps. Quarterback threw the ball on the ground a couple of times. They were struggling a little bit offensively, but a lot of that has to do with our defense. You know, Zy West, Connor Ash, Greg Tatum, Mari Williams and Mezzanance, those guys continue to do a good job, you know, leading our defense. And they're not the only ones. Those are just the ones that came to mind right off the bat. But we're doing a good job stopping the run, trying to make you one-dimensional. And then offensively, we're taking some strides, you know, again, replacing the entire offensive line. And all the backfield is replaced except one. You know, it does take a little while to get going. So I'm really, really pleased with our growth, but I'm looking for more.
1: Well, I tell you, to sit and watch y'all, what I see, the thing that sticks out the most is y'all so darn physical. Somebody's beating on somebody. I don't see how Zy West walks after some with, because there are two guys that taking good shots at him and he just like ward off a duck's back. Your guards and tackles are pulling all the time, going here and there. Somebody's getting knocked from here to China, and then of course they're absorbing a lick too. It is a physical ball game, but I knew, it's just like the great soothsayers, I knew it was our game because I watched y'all get off the bus and the sun came out. I said, oh my Lord, this guy controls everything. I mean, Powdersville doesn't have a chance, but it was from a fan's point of view, it was a impressive show. You know, right there at the first, like you said, you didn't necessarily know it was going to be like that, but bam. And then there it was. So that made, I'm not going to say victim number two, that made the second opponent that we were fortunate enough to beat. And now we're going to turn and, coming off of that display, I get ahead of myself sometimes, but old people do that. Did you have some award winners at the Touchdown Club from that?
0: Yes, Greg Tatum, a junior linebacker for us, number 24. He won co-defensive player of the week. He had six tackles. He had a quarterback sack. He had a pressure, a tackle for loss. So he played really well. He helps us on special teams defense. And he moonlights at fullback some. Had it almost broke out of like three or four tackles for a touchdown down the sideline. So he helps us, provides depth for us offensively as well. But he's a defensive starter and a really physical linebacker for us.
1: Well, that's good. And I can't, you said it, and it was almost matter of fact. And to y'all that see the child every day, we saw him get pulled up, I think, if I'm correct, in the middle of the year. But I mean, that is quite a weapon you have with your kicker. I'm not. Let's don't put him on too high a pedestal yet. But he is consistent, and really, he's not that big a young man. I mean, it just amazes me that the strength in his leg. Well, as you have alluded to, 2-0. That's wonderful. We got to go on. So we're gonna go play White Knoll, who is to my recollection, and sometimes I forget, this is the first time we have ever played White Knoll. I'm wrong. I knew it. I saw it in your face. I'm just going to let you have it, Coach.
0: Well,
1: you go from there.
0: It's 3 or 4 years ago in the first round of the playoffs. So, and the reason I remember that is because I woke up that morning with 104 fever and didn't know if I was going to be able to coach, you know, Friday night. And about 2 o'clock, it broke. I was, you know, just pouring in sweat and was able to coach, you know, with a mask on during the game. And we beat them by one. Tegan Cole had a pick six in the second half. So it was a tough game, and then that we played them, and then we turned around and played Gaffney, I think, in the second round. So it was 3 or 4 years ago that we played them, but that was the only time, to my knowledge, that we've played them.
1: Well, your knowledge is better than mine. So what can you tell us?
0: All right, you know, they got a new head coach. Nick Pelham left and took the Lake Wylie job up there in Rock Hill or Clover, you know, in that area. And then Victor Floyd, a good friend of mine who was at Chester, is now the head coach at White Knoll. So they're a young team just like we are. They graduated a bunch. He's returning. I think he told me 19 new starters. You know, offensively and defensively, and so, you know, they're getting better each and every week. It's going to be a tough task for us. They run a similar offense to us, although they do it out of the shotgun. In fact, he came and met with me 2 years ago, and I gave him all our stuff, and we talked for, you know, 6 or 7 hours, you know, our staffs and clinic and things, and he would come, and he comes to defensive camp in the summer. He always brings his team up here, so he's a good buddy of mine. He does a phenomenal job. They're going to be well coached. They're going to be disciplined. They're going to play hard. You know, that's just who they are, and so. They're a run first, play action pass offense. Their quarterback will be the best quarterback that we face to this date. They have a tall running back that runs hard. He's a one cut guy. But the guy that makes them go is number 16. He's a tight end, and they move him around all different places and get him the ball. He played some quarterback for them last year, so he's an athlete. He's probably 6'4", 6'5", 220, 230 pounds. He's a big kid, runs well. They use him in the passing game. They hand him the ball. He's a blocker, you know, so they're going to give us all we want offensively. Our defense has got to be ready to play. You know, if we can hold their run game to under 50 yards like we've been doing the last couple, it'll say something, you know, because, again, he does a good job scheming you up in the run game. They've got weapons that we're going to have to account for. Defensively, they're an odd front. They're a 3-4 team. They played Sumter and AC Flora, and so they've played two really good opponents. They've got a really good sophomore linebacker, number 5, and a really good nose guard, number 99, that anchor their defense. Number 6 is free safety. He's their leading tackler. He's athletic, and he'll play some offensively, but he's their leading tackler defensively, so we got to make sure we get a hat on him. And then special teams-wise, I think we have the advantage there that, you know, their quarterback also is their kicker and punter, which, you know, means we got to be alert for the fakes, but he's the quarterback. He's not a kicker, you know. So I think we've got an advantage special teams-wise if we execute. That's what I've told our kids all week. We've got to execute special teams-wise, but we've got an opportunity to be pretty good at it. So use that as our advantage, whether it's us flipping the field, us kicking it in the end zone and making them start on the 20, or us punting them down deep or kicking field goals and things like that. I think we've got the advantage. So looking forward to that and seeing how we execute in that phase. Now, whether or not we execute, that's one thing. But I think our kids are prepared. You know, it's been hot this week, and the heat has a cumulative effect, you know. So we were only able to go out for a little bit on Monday. Didn't handle it well. Had to refocus them on Tuesday. And then Tuesday, you know, we were only able to go out for an hour in helmets. And then Wednesday, we practiced in the morning. Thursday. We always practice in the morning. So we've been out of the heat for a couple of days now, which is good for us. Hopefully we're hydrating, taking care of our bodies like we're supposed to. So excited to see what our kids can do.
1: White Nose record is...
0: They're 0-2. They lost to AC Flora, and they lost to Sumter. But, you know as well as I do, Sumter, they play for the lower state championship a lot. And then AC Flora, they're good some years. Some years they're down. Yeah. Last year they were pretty good. I think they had Charlie Winsky's son was their quarterback last year. He's graduated, but they looked pretty good on film, defensively. And then, they wound up scoring 31 points, I think, offensively. So it'll be a... Well, they've had a tough schedule for sure.
1: What size school is White Nose?
0: They're a 5A school. They're in Dutch Forks region. So
1: they're right outside of Columbia. Is that
0: Red Bank, I think, is what it's called.
1: I tell you, for the older people that are listening, there's so many new schools. You just said, up at Lake Wylie. I'm going, Lake Wylie? I mean, there's so many schools all over the place around here right now. I know. I will share this. We left our game happy, and we in the car, and everybody else still playing. Yep. As us, y'all finished early and all that. So we automatically switched over to Westside just to see what their score was, and they were getting wore out. But we couldn't understand what they were saying, and a lot of people say, well, nobody can understand what their radio is saying, but that's neither here nor there. They go to...
0: Jefferson,
1: which you may be familiar with being from Georgia. I know. They said they got a big 3-story press box. There's no room in the end. They put them on the field right beside the football team. Told them they could go in the end zone if they wanted. They have an outdoor facility. It's covered, turfed, all this. It doesn't have walls. When I say it looks like it would be a huge carport, it looks very nice. I saw pictures of it. They have all this, and they told them, I know if they come up here next year, the rolling joke over there, they're going to put them on the other side to bypass. It's a call to game. But I was just saying, trying to listen to others, and everybody's trying to dodge the weather, and evidently y'all may, because we left in the same weather you kind of did. And we got there, but it was very ironic. We laughed about it. We see y'all, where are they at? Oh, here they come all of a sudden. There's the sun, the steam's coming off the track. It turned out to be a very good thing. So this will end up for us our out-of-region opponents.
0: We have two more non-region opponents. We have 5 non-region opponents. So,
1: but Rent.
0: Rent's not in our region.
1: My bad. See, I'm...
0: Yeah, they're 3A. And then Malden's not in our region.
1: So, like I say, but the thought process I had, our first ones are non-region.
0: Correct.
1: I just can't count from 3 to 5. So, injuries, coach?
0: Not anything significant. We do have a young man, Connor Ash, who's dealing with a blister. That's really bad. That he's got to get taken care of. Still up in the air whether or not he can play or not. But we'll know by game time on Friday, I guess.
1: Yeah.
0: Injury wise, we came out of Powdersville pretty much injury free. We had one of our running backs, Marion Rice, roll his ankle, but he's been practicing this week, so he should be okay.
1: But overall, with the heat, which evidently is, even though we do have some advantages now that we didn't have 100 years ago, I understand that. The heat's probably been the biggest bugaboo you've had to try to maneuver around.
0: It's definitely been a challenge, our kids have handled it well. Like I said, I've been very pleased. Coach Rock's done a great job because we've had one cramp in 2 games, I can't complain at all about our conditioning and our freshness because, we've done a really good job trying to make sure we navigate the heat and navigate the reps and keeping the kids fresh and ready to go for Friday.
1: And something that I really like, I think I've gotten a term from you, you don't have anybody on the academic highway. I mean, so far, so good.
0: I would say we don't have anybody, but the academic highway opened up this week, and it's got some miles on it. I know there's some guys that are ready to get off of it, which is what the point of it,
1: Yeah.
0: So, most of the kids that end up on the highways because they have a missing assignment here or there that they got to get turned in or graded, and we get it taken care of. It's a friendly reminder.
1: A friendly reminder. Like I got them refocused. When you said that, I could see some of the people I know that do listen to this going, oh my God. But I hope everybody understands that this program, what they demand of these kids and what the advantages these kids have, but as much as I like it, it's not just football. We joke about this academic highway. Well, the academic highway, you better get your work done, so whenever you leave us, I look outside these doors at all these kids that went on to play college football somewhere, which is outstanding. But then the majority don't. So they have got to go from here to there with something. So, and it makes me feel good that that's a priority here. I think this school district provides for all, but we all know if you don't make it a priority, or the basketball coach doesn't make it a priority, then it's not a priority, or the soccer coach or whomever, and the kids fall through the cracks, and then all of a sudden you've seen so-and-so, yeah, man, he was down here or down there and doesn't really have a job that has reached his potential to get a job. Well, Coach, if I'm correct, the weather, there shouldn't be any rain in the middle of the state?
0: I don't think so. I think we're just the heat we've got to navigate. So
1: y'all leave out of here about what time on Friday?
0: We're going to leave about 1:30 and get through Columbia, and we're going to actually do our walkthrough and pregame stuff at Gilbert High School.
1: Gilbert, yeah, which is a nice facility down there. All right, Coach, unless you got something you want to add, you know, we don't really have anybody hurt. We're very happy to be 2-0. I thought Speedy Tone had a pretty good game. He had to work on his speed a little bit. It was a little warm out there for him, too. You know, the guy's pulling double duty, being a chess master and the number one ball boy in the state. So,
0: yep. But got a lot on his plate.
1: Got a lot on his plate. All I can say to you is, Jason, enjoy it. That's the best thing I can say. When I said my grandson's coming to the game, Linda's actually going down that far. We're going to get him to bring him up here this week. And he said, well, they better win. I mean, he's 8 years old, so that comment ain't coming from somebody else. He said, I'm not going if they're not winning. He's a front runner if there ever was one. So,
0: me too.
1: But Coach, with that being said,
0: go Jackets.
1: Go Jackets. We'll see you.
2: All right, football fans, we're back here tonight at White Knoll High School in Lexington, South Carolina. Got Coach Dick Smith and Kane Evans here with us. They haven't put the time on the clock yet, but if our watches is correct, we're supposed to be about 3 minutes from kickoff, but they are at midfield. The captains for the Yellow Jackets tonight are number 6, Will Mayfield, number 23, Marcus Brownlee, and Agent Zero tonight for the Jackets is number 2, Imez Nance. Okay, Coach, we can do that. Kane, any thoughts on last week? You got some quick hits over there you want to tell us about.
3: Yeah, I know Coach Smith mentioned it in the pregame, but this is Hannah's first or second ever matchup with White Knoll. But talking about road games in Lexington County, Hannah is 1-3 all time. The last time Hannah won in Lexington County was all the way back in 1976, an 8-7 win over Irmo.
2: Coach, you were here, weren't you?
1: Yeah, I was there. I can say I'm gonna claim that one. But it's our trips down here haven't always been good. Spring Valley always breaks our heart. Beating Irmo that night was exciting. Reed Sharpie was the head coach at that time down there, but just working with Coach Frazier at that time was exciting. But Kevin, I think you already told them, but we are definitely all white tonight, which is a smart move. Pants, jerseys, helmets, because fans, it ain't the other team that's going to beat you. It's going to be this heat. So that means all this falls on Coach Rochester.
2: It is miserably hot down here. Let me just tell you, we are right in the sun here. It's 7:30 on my watch, and it's still in the mid 90s at least, if not higher.
1: They're hoping to get maybe mid 80s if the sun will go hide somewhere.
2: Well, within the next 5 minutes, I believe the sun is going to be out of our face, but it's still not going to change. It's going to be mighty hot out here tonight.
1: I like to tell everybody the story coming down here. I said, well, Kevin, what we got? Oh, I called down there. We got our own press box. They got air. They got this and that. I make it up steps. And here I said, why y'all got the windows open? There ain't no air.
2: That's right. Now, that is when Kane can attest that he saw the email. They said we had air conditioning out here.
1: It could be worse if those coaches are climbing up that ladder behind us.
2: We could be. And if we had got here before the coaches, we might have got over there and been in the air.
1: Well, that's what we should have done.
2: But nevertheless. So we're getting ready here for a McDougal Funeral Services kickoff. 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That's Douglas, Jess, and our good buddy Max.
1: I just noticed that my boy Corbin Lack was pulling, making sure his pants were down far enough with the ref right there over his knees.
2: Must be checking on that tonight as we find out they do that sometimes. It's kind of hit or miss with that.
1: Yeah. Well, Corbin's going to be he's lining up a kick, but he's become quite a weapon, Kevin, for us.
2: He really is. He is a superstar kicker and just in the 10th grade, I believe. So, yeah.
1: Here we go.
2: And the kick is off. And it's going to be a deep kick. We'll see if it makes a way to the end zone, and it does. And I've said it again, and I'll say it. I'll continue to say it, Coach. If you got someone who could kick it in the end zone every time, what a weapon that is high school football.
1: It makes him start off in the hole.
2: And tell us why that's a weapon, because you can't return.
1: You're saying it. You cannot return it. And then if he does come a little short, you got to catch it. And that is not an easy thing to do, as everybody thinks.
2: So for the White Knoll, we got number 16 in at quarterback. He lined up in the shotgun. That is, that's number 18. My apologies. And it's an incomplete pass over the middle to the tight end. That's number 18, Braden Kress. He's a junior quarterback.
1: That was a pretty good play on that part. He countered out there. Good fake.
2: He did. And that may be the tight end, Kane, that you said is more like a wide receiver, but he was wide open for sure. Number 18, Kress, the quarterback. I'm going to try to do this without the binoculars tonight. We are low. And plus that sun, it would not be good with the binoculars. 18 is the quarterback. He's in the shotgun. Christian Chisholm, the junior running back, is in the backfield. Lined up beside the quarterback. It's going to be a handoff to Chisholm. He's going to go over the right-hand side. Really nothing doing there. Good stand by the Tijuana defensive line. He was met by a swarm of Jackets, Coach.
1: I'm going to tell you, that's West. That boy is very much impressive. You're not going to knock him around. I don't care who you are.
2: So it brings up 3rd and 9 here for the Timberwolves, which is what you like if you're a defense. You want 3rd and long. We don't have a clock tonight, so we're going to do the best we can to keep you updated. The clock is not working. The scoreboard's on, but the clock's not working. 3rd and 9 for the Timberwolves from their own 21. It's going to be a fake handoff, and the quarterback's going to keep it. He's looking to run, but it's going to be pressure, and it's going to throw straight up in the air. It's going to be intercepted by number 0, Emez Nance. I'm sorry, number four for the Jackets, which was Shamir Joseph. He's a linebacker-fullback combination for the Yellow Jackets.
1: He made a bad mistake. He threw that thing. Either somebody hit it or not, but it was a dead duck.
2: He sure is, and that's our first Chuck and Josh Allen turnover of the game. We'll tell you a little more about Chuck and Josh after the Jackets punching in here. So we're going to start 1st and 10 from the Timberwolves 20-yard line. So we're already in the Matt Harbin red zone, Coach.
1: I'm telling you, that's 10-1. We all know what we're going to do, even though we come out with a split.
2: And what a difference that sun being behind that building makes.
1: No joke.
2: All right, under center is Mayfield. He's going to hand it off to number 22 for the Jackets, which
1: somebody,
2: is Esaias Carroll.
1: Somebody cleaned his clock.
2: He did.
1: His helmet off.
2: He pushed down for about 7 yards. It's going to be 2nd or maybe 6. It's going to be 2nd and a long 4 for the Yellow Jackets as the clock continues to run. We got a bunch of Hanna fans that made the trip down here to Columbia tonight for this ball game. Always good support for Yellow Jacket football.
1: I met Wade Mayfield's grandma.
2: So Brock Cole is one of the split backs. 27. DeMarcus Duck is your fullback. trying to see the other split back. It looks like it's going to be a Marion Rice. It's going to be a pitch back to Brock Cole. He's going to turn it over the left-hand side. He's going to get inside the 10-yard line down to about the 9. So pickup of about 5 is going to bring up first and goal for the Yellow Jackets. That's a guy's peach on 81 first down.
1: Nothing changes. We all know what the game plan is.
2: Yep. Run it, and run it some more.
1: And run it some more.
2: Now, we say that, Coach, and watch Mayfield pull out and throw the ball to the tight end in the flat right here.
1: Well, we do have
2: twins out there.
1: Twins to the right.
2: Brooks Sanderson is out wide, and so is Davion Madison. Mayfield's going to take the ball, going to hand it around the corner. I believe it's going to be Carroll with the carry. Nothing doing, maybe even lost a yard there. That was Carroll on the carry.
1: 13's coming out there with Jamari Williams. They want him in the game real quick.
2: Last week against Powdersville, I believe Kane said we had 12 ball carriers. Kane, you feel free to chime in anytime you want. You're live tonight with us. Cam is out of town. Cam is in Baton Rouge, so we're going to have Kane on with us tonight at any point in time in the game he wants. Mayfield's at the line.
1: He's got to hope he stays off Brothers.
2: That's right. He's under center. He's going to be handed off to the fullback up the middle, number 25. For a short yardage, just Davion Madison on the carry. Picked up of about 4, maybe down to about the 6. It's going to bring up 3rd and goal for the Yellow Jackets. So, Jamarion Williams and Rice, are you split backs? Go throw the football. He's rolled out. He's threw the ball to the 25.
1: Oh,
2: yes, to Davion Madison. And he's going to be out of bounds right at the 1-yard line. I know we're going to go for this.
1: I tell you, that's that air tone offense.
2: Air tone. Looks like we're bringing back in Esaias Carroll and Brock Cole. The split ends and DeMarcus Duck. Looks like the starting backfield is back in now. 4th and goal from the 1-yard line. The Jackets are in no hurry. It's 18 seconds on the play clock. Wish we could tell you how much was on the game clock, but it's not working tonight, folks, so we'll do the best we can to keep you updated. Right now, 4th and goal for the Jackets from the 1-yard line of White Knoll.
1: 6 seconds.
2: Yep, Mayfield is under center. He's going to hand it off to Carroll around the right-hand side. He gets in the end zone for the Yellow Jacket. Touchdown. He barely got in, but he got in, Coach.
1: It's nothing fancy. Same old, same old. You can cross bucket. You can sweep it. You can trap it. Yes. That is a one?
2: I'm going to let you tell them about it here right there. Before we try the well, I'll let you tell them after the try if you want. But we're going to swing the gate, lining up to see what we're going to do here. Carson Cole is your snapper.
1: They make you watch them,
2: Kevin. That's right. Carson Cole is your snapper. Will Mayfield is the holder. And our superstar kicker, Corbin Lack, is back to kick. Here's the snap, and here's the spot. The kick is up, and the kick is good.
1: That's a call, Coach, T.L. 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
3: 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Fumble on the second play of the game for Powdersville. Now this week, interception on the third play of the game. And then Hanna taking advantage of both of those turnovers early in the game to start off hot.
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2: 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And here's Lack with the kick. And we'll see. It's going to be another kickoff, and it's going to be in the end zone. You cannot return that ball. It was barely in there, but can't return it.
1: Like you said, that is a huge weapon, Kevin.
2: All right, here we go, folks. Let's tell you, Josh and Chuck.
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2: We'll let you finish that ad here in just a moment, but in the shotgun for the Timberwolves is Braden Criss. In the backfield, we got a big running back there, new guy, and he's got the football. He carries it over the right-hand side. That's number, I believe that was three, wasn't it?
1: Yes, sir.
2: Number three, Christian Chisholm, the junior running back for White Noah, and he's mighty big for a running back. He looks like he's about 6'3".
6: He's a big boy.
2: Most of the time, you got big boys like that in the backfield. They're big guys, but he's 6'3", and skinny. It's just not your typical size of a running back. But either way, he's back there. Got one wide out at the top, one at the bottom. In the shotgun. He's going to throw it out to the running back number three this time. Chisholm has the football, and he's up to about the 26, 27-yard line. Going to pick up of about three, maybe.
6: Coach, looking around, we have a good crowd. We might have close to what they got.
2: You're right. Third and three for the Timberwolves from their own 27-yard line. The Jackets have their ears pinned back. Can a Yellow Jacket pin their ears back?
6: I'm not going to try it because it might sting you.
2: There you go. But anyway, third and three for the Timberwolves. We're still in the first quarter. We don't know how much time's left because the clock's not working. Criss is the quarterback in the shotgun. He's joined by Chisholm, the running back in the backfield. He's going to look. He's looking to the left. He's looking to throw the football. He's completed out there to the wide receiver, number six, Tyler Brown. It's going to be enough for a first down for the Timberwolves. That Tyler Brown name, I believe Clemson has a wide receiver named Tyler Brown from Greenville High School.
6: Nice throw, nice catch.
2: Yep.
6: Pretty good coverage, but it's got to be better.
2: First and 10 for the Timberwolves on their own 40-yard line. Pickup of about 13 on the play. Criss in the shotgun. Going to head off to the running back. Big running back. Makes his move up through the middle for pickup of about 7 yards. Nice run there. Maybe six. But it's going to be second and four.
6: Coach Tone said that the guy would, line it up and pound you if he can get away with it.
2: Well, they sure are trying to do that right now.
6: If he can get away with it, he said he's going to do it and do it till you stop him. Both coaches are real close friends and talk a lot.
2: So Criss is still in the shotgun. The running back now is Jonathan Keith. He's going to hand it off to Keith. He's going to go around the left-hand side. He's going to be stopped in the backfield for a loss on the play. The Jackets swarm there. I see big number 79, I believe it is, for the Yellow Jackets in there to contribute. Not 79. I can't see his number. It's all jumbled up. Maybe 78.
6: And that is big, 78.
2: Yeah, Demaje Hoover was one of the guys there to catch.
6: Here we come. Line up again. Same set. One back for the quarterback. Trips to the right. Fakes it. One-on-one.
2: That was a Mez Nance there on the stop for the Yellow Jackets.
6: It's fourth down, Kevin.
2: It's fourth down for the Timberwolves here. Back deep for the Yellow Jackets is Caden Morrell.
6: Who has a great set of hands.
2: He does. He's got quite the reputation for returning kicks. He did it last year in the Greenville game. He's done it some in the preseason game this year. Here's
6: good
2: the snap.
6: Ooh.
2: Nice long punt. Morrell's going to catch it at the 22, and he's going to call for a fair catch there. And while we got time, we'll take a word from one of our sponsors. We'll let you finish hearing about Chuck and Josh here.
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6: We also had a water break during this timeout. It's going to be all night, mandatory in each quarter because it is H-O-T hot.
2: It is very, very hot down here in Lexington, South Carolina.
6: Look here, we got a little Hannah Chillers. She must be 2 years old.
2: So the clock is now working. So let me give you the situation here. It's 7-0. Tiohana leads White Knoll. There's 5:48 remaining here in the first quarter of play as the Yellow Jackets offense comes out to the field. It's their second time out there on the field tonight on offense. He took their first turnover and went 20 yards for a touchdown.
6: We're just White Knoll sitting on the ball waiting. We're still in the huddle waiting on the official to tell us to go. There goes the whistle, Kevin.
2: There you go. The Jackets have one wide out here. We'll see if that's a decoy or what. That's Dan Jackson, the senior. Mayfield is under center. Cole is in motion. He's going to hand off to Cole over the left-hand side. He's going to pick up. Oh, he's still running. There he goes. He's at the 40, the 50, the 40, the 30, the 25, the 20, all the way down to the 15-yard line. That's Brock Cole for the Yellow Jackets with the long run.
6: I tell you, those Cole children have been outstanding for us.
2: Yep.
6: We're going to have to talk to his mother and daddy about getting some more.
2: That's right. Kane, how long was that?
7: 62 yards.
2: 62 yards on the carry for Brock Cole, and that's going to get us inside the Matt Harbin red zone, and that's a Guy's Pizza on 81, first down.
6: And the great Smith Clampett just came in, my grandson. Got his nice Auburn shirt on.
2: There you go. So it is first and 10 for the Yellow Jackets from their own 15-yard line. Mayfield this time is in the shotgun. Looking to throw. Over the middle is going to pass it to Brock Cole, who's down at about the 10-yard line.
6: Guess you'd kind of call that a middle screen.
2: That's right. Pick up a 5. It's going to bring up 2nd and 5 for the Jackets. Air Tone, like you said.
6: I'll tell you what, Tone laughs when we talk about that. But
2: Mayfield is out. Number 14 is in at quarterback for the Yellow Jackets. That's Miles Norris.
6: Which is not unusual.
2: Nope. Brock Cole is a split back along with Darius Hanna. They're in the I formation. Or excuse me, that's not Hanna. That is Madison. He's going to hand it off to Brock Cole over the left-hand side. He's to the 5. Inside the 5. In the end zone. And the Jackets sting them for 6. Touchdown, T.L. Hanna.
6: I tell you, it's just the same song, another verse. I'm not saying that we can't be stopped, but I'm telling you right now, that's a call, coach touchdown. Whether you're buying or selling or investing, call our good friend, Coach Jimmy Buttry with the Cleaver people.
2: I believe that's Clever, but
6: Ward Cleaver.
2: All right, so 44, Carson Cole is your snapper. Mayfield is your holder. And our superstar kicker, Corbin Lack, is back to attempt the point after. 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And I tell you what a fast start here. We're 4 minutes remaining here in the first quarter, and the Jackets are already up 14-0. A very fast start for the Yellow Jackets, Kane.
7: Absolutely, and it's good to do that. Against a team that's 0-2, you don't want them to linger their hope and expectations to stay in a game. You want to kind of maybe squash that early with a team with looking for their first win in
2: absolutely.
7: White Knoll.
2: And let me tell you this, they're 0-2, but those losses were against AC Flora and Sumter, two very good high school football teams. So this team, a 5A team down here in Columbia, it's a big school, huge school. And so they're 0-2, but they're not a bad football team. And they're going to win a lot of football games before this year is over. 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That's Douglas, Jess, and Max. Teed up for the Yellow Jackets is Corbin Lack. We got two guys back deep for the Timberwolves, but it hadn't mattered yet. He's kicked them all in the end zone. Let's hope so, because I don't have their numbers. And this is going to be another booming kick into the end zone, and nothing they can do about it but sit there.
6: I think if I'm right, was that Jalen Keith?
2: It might have been Jalen Keith, but either way, nothing they can do
6: doesn't
2: when you
6: matter,
2: kick it.
6: Nah. That's automatic. You have to understand, as you've said in the past, what a positive that is.
2: It's a weapon. If you can't return it, you can't return it for a touchdown. Yeah. So 1st and 10 for White Knoll from their own 20-yard line, their third possession. No points. Tiohana leads 14-0.
7: And the shotgun is Chris. He's going to hand it off over the left-hand side to the running back, number three, and nothing doing there, but he comes back around.
6: Oh, that boy should have gone down.
7: Yeah, he should have gone down. He ends up losing yards. I think they may give him forward progress. We'll see. No, they're going to mark it all the way at the 10-yard line. Now, if they, I guess if you keep fighting, is that when you don't get forward progress, Kane?
3: Yeah, he kept those feet moving, and I guess he wanted to change directions, and his directions went south. Quick on that one.
6: They went to the right, and just for the ball snap, we slanted to our left. I don't know if we saw something, but there was nothing at the end. Let's put it that way.
7: Second and 24, the Timberwolves from their own 10-yard line. Chris is in the shotgun. Chisholm is the running back. He's going to hand it off to Chisholm. He's looking up the middle. He's going to have some running room. He's going to be out over the 10, out to the 15, over the 20, the 25, 30, out to the 35, 40. Going to be all the way out to about the 42-yard line. Nice pickup and run there for the Timberwolves. That guy's good. He's hard to bring
6: down.
7: He's
6: very good, but you got to grab a blood blister. There's four broken tackles on that, and those boys should have had him. I'm sorry. You can't sugarcoat it.
7: Tell them, Coach, if you get them by the ankles, they ain't going to get out of that.
6: No. And you grab that blood blister and just hold on for help.
7: Press is in the shotgun, first and 10 for the Timberwolves from their own 42-yard line. I believe that's Keith in it. Running back now, and Keith is in motion. They're going to pitch it to him. Oh, it's a chip bit of block in the back. Nothing doing. It's going to be out over the 40 to about the 47-yard line. Nice stop there by number 13 for the Yellow Jackets, Jamarion Williams. Pickup of about five. It's going to bring up second and five for the Timberwolves. They've had a couple of plays on us this year. We hadn't really had many running plays at all until tonight. I'll let Kane give you our running stats here in a minute here, but it's been pretty impressive. Trips to the top. Chris is in the shotgun. He's looking to throw. He's rolling it, throwing it deep down the field. There's a receiver there, but he's overthrown. Nice coverage there by number Agent Zero tonight. That's Amaz Nance.
3: Yeah, so coming into this game, Hannah's only allowed 82 total rushing yards. And then so far tonight, with that last long run, White Knoll has 39 so far in this first quarter.
7: And there's some negative rushing yards in there too, right?
3: Yeah, a couple negatives in there. So.
7: Yeah, that even makes it more impressive so far. Chris is in the shotgun. Keith is the wide out over here on this side. He's in motion now. Nobody in the backfield with the quarterback. He's looking to throw. Going to throw back to the tight end, number 81. And we have him, but he's trying to get away. No, he didn't get away. 13, Jamarion Williams on the stop for the Jackets. But it's going to be close. It's going to be enough for a – oh, no. He's just short. Just short.
6: Go ahead and go
7: for
6: it, White. No, I guarantee you we'd stop it.
7: Okay, the chains were laid down, so he didn't get as far as I thought it did. So it's going to be fourth and three from the White Knoll 49. And they've lined up to go for it here.
6: I'd punt it.
7: Yeah. Maybe they'll do a quick kick. Keith is in the backfield with Chris. They got trips to the top. They're going to run it, and they're going to throw the football. Chris is throwing it out there to his wide receiver. He's wide open. That's number six on the kick. Tyler Brown, the junior wide receiver.
6: That little short out to the flat.
7: And that was that's almost automatic when you can execute that play.
6: Because he, like you said, he rolled to his right. It's right there in front of him.
7: First and 10 for the Timberwolves. First time they've been in Yellow Jacket territory tonight, I believe. Kane confirms with a head nod. First and goal, Timberwolves from the Hannah 44-yard line. And I believe they're going to call a timeout. They are.
6: Yes, they did.
7: So they're going to call a timeout. 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
6: I look down there and see big number 72, McCoy Heidrick. He's dressing tonight, and I think they're going to get to play. That's a big child.
7: That's right.
6: To be so young. He's had back issues, and I think he's going to get some snaps tonight. Shout out to his granddaddy, John Wright Sr.
2: is Uncle John Wright Jr.
6: His uncle's his John Wright Jr.
2: Parents are Rhea and Matt, if I'm not mistaken.
6: Yeah, Rhea's right over there. I just saw.
2: Oh yeah, I'm sure Matt's there too. All right, the handoff going to be to Keith up the middle.
6: That's a good run.
2: Nice run again. Pickup of about, looks like maybe six on the play, five or six. We'll see when they spot the football. Yeah, we'll go with, well, this is more like seven now. We'll go with seven on the carry. We'll bring up second and seven for the Timberwolves. 14 to nothing. Hannah Lee's here. 1 minute remaining in the first quarter of play.
6: We're rotating them in and out.
2: We are. A lot of players playing. Coach Tone mentioned we've only had one player down for cramps all year long, and that was in the BHP game.
6: That's
2: Coach Rochester. So Chris is in the shotgun, and Keith is the running back beside him. He's going to look to throw. It's over the middle. Throw it to number – it's intended for number seven, Kyle Griffin, but it's overthrown.
6: I really wish that with Marcus Brownlee had looked up just a little bit before he tried to hit that guy, and he had that ball, he might have been all the way to my right.
2: He really would have. He would have had a lot of running room.
6: I don't think people give us enough credit for what a good job our defensive backs do against the pass. A little dink and don't, but
2: third and
6: right in the middle of it.
2: Third and three for the Timberwolves from their own 37-yard line. Chris is in the shotgun. He's dropped to the right, looking to throw, looking across the middle of the field. It's going to be caught there by number six, Tyler Brown. He's been all over the field. That must be the wide receiver slash tight end we've talked about, Kane, because he's been all over the field tonight.
3: Yeah, they have a couple real fast, twitchy wideouts. 6-4-0, all can catch the ball and can make things happen after the catch.
2: First and 10 for the White Knoll Timberwolves from the Hannah 25-yard line. Hannah leads 14 to nothing here in the first quarter. 30 seconds remaining as the clock continues to tick down. Chris is in the backfield. He pitches it to Keith. Going to be a loss of yards on the play. The Jackets were there to meet him. We'll see who that number is getting off the bottom of the pack, but I believe that was big number 91 for the Yellow Jackets. Coach, tell us who that is.
6: That is Terrell McRae. He hustled over there.
2: He sure did.
6: I tell you what, I can't say enough about the hustle, the amount of play. Coach, that's it.
2: Now to bring us to the end of the first quarter with the Yellow Jackets leading the Timberwolves 14 to nothing. We'll let you hear a word from one of our sponsors here.
6: Here we go. John Glenn Jr. Glenn Constructors have provided construction services throughout the Carolinas for decades. 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Together, we build a great solution. That's called John Glenn Jr., 864-622-8100. He did our job at the American Legion Hut and did an outstanding job.
3: Tonight's game is sponsored by Biscuitville. They're down at 2916 North Main Street. Whether it's a big game day or just a Tuesday, Biscuitville's got hot, scratch-made biscuits coming out of the oven every 15 minutes. Stop by Biscuitville on your way to school next week. They're open daily until 2 p.m.
2: All right, here's the situation, Coach. 14 to nothing. Yellow Jackets lead the Timberwolves here, but the Timberwolves are knocking on the door. It is it second and 10 from the Yellow Jacket 25-yard line. Chris is in the shotgun, and Keith is in the backfield. He's going to pitch it to Keith. He thought he looked like he might be going to throw the football.
6: I think he wanted to throw it.
2: Yeah. But good stop there by the Yellow Jackets. It was 44, Carson Cole, the first one to get there to make the stop. There were several of his teammates there to help clean him up, though. But good stop by the Yellow Jackets.
6: They don't usually roll him out naked. He usually got a back in front of him or whatever. So I think one key might be to follow the back. But he likes to throw it. But they didn't put him out there by himself.
2: Third and 14, the chains say, but the board says second and 14. I'm going to go with the chains. I believe it is third down.
6: Yes, sir.
2: So Chris is in the shotgun as he's been all night long. Keith is the running back beside him. He's rolling to his left, looking downfield to throw. He's got a man wide open. That's going to be a touchdown. He was wide open, Coach.
6: He was. You can't let the guy just run past you. Not trying to be critical, but you cannot let him. You can't be standing there and see man.
2: I believe that was Tyler Brown on the touchdown reception. Kane is nodding his head, confirming that.
6: We thought we were going to get to him, and just before we got him, he let go of a good ball. Congratulations.
2: So we've been burned by the pass several times this year. Tonight, no different. Here's the Timberwolves crack the scoreboard. They swing the gate as well, Coach. So,
6: you know, they both practice together in the summer and all go to camps. I mean, these two teams know each other.
2: Looks like they may be going for two, unless they're going to. Yep, they're going for two. Yeah, so Kress is the running back. The quarterback, he catches in the end of the end zone, and that's a two-point conversion. He was wide open, Coach. I'm not sure what
6: back,
2: we saw there.
6: I don't know, but I always look down at defensive coaches. They're not happy. Somebody blew their coverage.
2: That was Jalen Keith, the junior wide receiver, on the two-point reception for the Timberwolves. So just like that, our lead is cut in half and then some. 14 for the Yellow Jackets, 8 for the Timberwolves here with 11:06 remaining in the second quarter of play. And this is the kind that Coach don't like, but that's a call, Coach. Touchdown for the Timberwolves. 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Ken, you got some updated first quarter stats for us?
7: Only one I know right now, Kevin. 7-3 BHP.
2: over J.O. Man.
7: Over J.O. Man. So that's the only one I got. I'll check in with you and
2: get us some more scores, yeah.
6: Well, that's a good one to hear.
2: Yes, we're definitely pulling for the Bears tonight, as we do all the Anderson County teams. We say it a lot. Some of you probably get tired of hearing us say it, but we want all eight schools in Anderson County to win, don't we, Coach?
6: Yes,
2: and when it's possible. We can't. Yeah, we don't. Now, if we're playing us, obviously we won't hand it to win, but that's not always possible. We play a lot. Every team in county plays a lot of each other, really. So on the kick for the Timberwolves is, I'm trying to see his number here. Is that the quarterback?
7: That's right. He was field goal kicker as well.
2: Braden Kress. He's their kicker and their quarterback.
6: He does everything except popcorn.
2: Right down the middle of the field. Going to trickle into the end zone and would not be able to bring it back. That'd been nice to see Caden Burrell be able to pick that up and get a run, but nothing doing there.
6: Our concentration has been broken a little bit, I think.
2: So it's going to be kicked into the end zone, and it's going to be the Jackets will take over first and 10 from their own 20-yard line, up 14-8. We'll see if Mayfield's back in at quarterback.
6: Correct me, I'm seeing McCoy Heidrick going in. That might be the first time tonight, or he might have already been in, and I didn't know it. But that is a big child.
2: Yeah, Mayfield is back in at quarterback. I'm going to use my binoculars now. 22 Carroll is one of the they're in the I formation. It's going to hand it off to Carroll. It's going to go over the right hand side. It's going to get out over the 22, about the 22 yard line. I thought I saw a face mask in there, but I didn't see a flag. So
6: moving a lot of scrimmage, that's all we can ask.
2: That is all we can ask. That's 2 yards. Second and 8 for the Yellow Jackets from the White Knoll 22 yard line. It's the Jackets are kind of semi-huddled in the background talking about what they're going to do. That's going to be a Duck in at fullback. The split backs are going to be Carroll and Cole. Cole's in motion. They're going to hand it to Cole. Going to double hand off the fumble to football. And we'll see who fell on it. I believe Hannah fell on it. That's that double handoff.
6: Jeez.
2: I'm not a big fan of, Coach.
6: Right now, I'm not either.
2: I believe it was Cole was going to hand it to Carroll, and there was a mix up there, and so Carroll fumbled the football, or Cole, I'm not sure, but it was a fumble on the exchange. Either way, Carroll fell on the football. So it's 3rd and 11 for the Yellow Jackets. We're looking at a wristband, which makes me think we're going to throw the football. Mayfield is in the shot under center. He's looking downfield to throw. Got a man there. We'll see if it's caught. It is caught by number 18 for the Yellow Jackets. And he's going to push his way down the field. That is Isaiah Sizemore on the reception all the way out to about the 35-yard line. Nice pickup there by the Yellow Jackets. Airtone.
6: Airtone offense.
2: Or as Kane likes to call it, the sling tee.
6: All right, now maybe we'll pick up our intensity.
2: Yep. That's a guy's pizza on 81 first down. First and 10 Jackets from the 36-yard line. Mayfield looking to the sideline here. Looking for the call. Still plenty of time on the play clock. I don't know if we're changing the play or not, but Carroll and Colvar, your split backs. Duck is your fullback. It's going to be hand off to Duck. He's going to be over the left-hand side, pick up maybe 3 yards on the play.
6: And again, nobody checked the quarterback. It's my favorite saying.
2: We'll see if they do at some point in time tonight. Maybe they'll need to. It looks like you got maybe 3 on the play, so 2nd and 7.